0: people that God put us on this earth, and then he put us together on this earth so that we could express love and friendship one to another. And life is so difficult that we all need friends, don't we? And you show me a person who says he doesn't need a friend or she doesn't need a friend, and I'll show you a person who is proud and arrogant and soon headed for a fall. Because all of us have tremendous needs in our lives for friendship. And even now as I say that, some of you are thinking of the friends that you have in your life who are so special to you. Clara Null, who was a young single woman in Oklahoma City, described what she called one of the worst days in her life. She said the washing machine broke down, the telephone kept ringing, her head ached, the mail carrier brought a bill she didn't have any money to pay. Almost to the breaking point, she lifted her one-year-old into his high chair, leaned her head against the tray, and began to cry. Without a word, her son took his pacifier out of his mouth and stuck it into hers. How many of you have been there and done that? It's at a time like that that you need somebody who can be a friend. Now, friendship is a much misunderstood term. Someone said a friend is one in front of whom you can be your own true self. Someone else has said a friend is one who will make us do what we can when we are saying that we can't. There are so many definitions of friendships. Ralph Waldo Emerson said, I do with my friends as I do with my books. I would have them where I could find them, but I seldom use them. Friends are not to be used. They're to be there when we need them. And someone else has written that friendship is the only thing in the world concerning the usefulness of which all mankind is agreed. When I talk about friends, what do I mean? There are, frankly, four different levels of friends that you need to know about. First of all, there are contact friends. People you meet in your daily life, people that you pass, the acquaintances, the people that you know, the people that you say hello to. You might say of them, they're my friends, but they're basically just contact friends, people that you meet from time to time, but you don't know them and they don't really know you. And then there are casual friends, people who have common interests with you, people who like the same things you like, people who you can talk about certain subjects with and know that you're in agreement. Maybe they're Democrats and you're a Democrat. Maybe they're Republicans and you're Republicans. I guarantee you're having lots of conversation with your friends these days. And then there are people you might call close friends. Those with whom you share common goals. Maybe it's your partner in business, your neighbor at home, someone you sit with at church, someone you feel close to. But the kind of friendship that I want to talk about from the book of Proverbs is not any of the three that I have mentioned, but rather I want to talk about committed friends. A person who cares enough about you to confront you when you're wrong. One who stays with you in the thick and the thin. If you have one friend like that, you are blessed indeed. And you ought to count it all joy that God has given you one somebody like that. If you have two, you are the richest of all people. Because friends like that are a rare commodity in today's busy, impersonal world. And you need to choose your friends carefully. Because if you want a friend who's going to be committed to you, you want to make sure you get the right one. That's why the book of Proverbs says in Proverbs 12:26, the righteous should choose his friends carefully. For the way of the wicked leads them astray. The NIV translates that word this way. A righteous man is cautious in friendship, but the way of the wicked leads him astray. The Living Bible says it this way. The good man asks advice from friends. The wicked plunges ahead and falls. Cannot always choose your vocation or your surroundings in the world. But you can choose your friends. You have the right to do that, and you have the responsibility to do that. The philosopher Antisthenes used to wonder that men would examine carefully an earthen vessel which they were about to buy for just a few cents, to see whether there were any cracks or flaws in the vessel. And yet those same men, he said, would exercise absolutely no thought or care in the choice of their friends. We oftentimes allow friendship to happen to us instead of taking the initiative to find friends who can be faithful. In the book of Proverbs, the word friend, companion, neighbor are sometimes a translation of the same Old Testament word. And in the 27th chapter of the book of Proverbs, by implication or by statements that connect with other proverbs, we can discover five different kinds of friendships. The first kind of friend that you're going to meet in the book of Proverbs chapter 27 is a foolish friend. You know, it's possible to have foolish friends. And Proverbs chapter 27 and verse 3 says this: a stone is heavy and sand is weighty, but a fool's wrath is heavier than both of them. Now remember, the book of Proverbs is a very visual book. So when you read these Proverbs, try to think in your mind the picture that they're painting. Verse 22 says, though you grind a fool in mortar with a pestle along with crushed grain, yet his foolishness will still not depart from him. What that's saying in so many words in today's vernacular, you can beat him to a pulp and he'll still be foolish. Back in Proverbs chapter 1 and verse 7, it says, the fear of the Lord is the beginning of knowledge, but fools despise wisdom and instruction. The Bible says you can end up, if you're not careful, with friendships that you have forged with foolish people. Proverbs 1:32 says, for the turning away of the simple will slay them, and the complacency of fools will destroy them. And Proverbs 22:3 says, a prudent man foresees evil and hides himself, but the simple or the fool passes on and is punished. According to Proverbs, a man is a fool who is naive and without convictions and gullible. We're not talking here about a person who is without intellect. A fool in the book of Proverbs is a rebellious person, a person who neglects the counsel that's given to him by those who care for him. The rebellious fool believes every word, but the prudent or the wise man considers his steps. Fools lack discipline and have little discernment. Fools are naive. A fool is somebody who just believes anything. And you don't want to have friendships with the foolish, because you will end up just like them. Proverbs 13:20 is the key verse in this point. Listen carefully. He who walks with wise men will be wise, but the companion or the friend of fools will be destroyed. I cannot emphasize this enough, that the choice you make of your friendships will be so much the determination of your life. That if you choose bad friends, they will have bad influence on you. The peer pressures that young people face when they're drawn in to the kinds of things that friendships can do to them if they're wrong. We could write a book about those stories. They're sad indeed. Business alliances are the same when we grow into adulthood. If we're not careful, we end up forging alliances with people who do not share the same goals that we have and will take us in the wrong direction. Now, the Bible is not saying that we should have no friends who are outside of the faith. That is isolationism. And for so long, fundamentalists and separatists have said, if you're a Christian, you should only have Christian friends. My goodness, how are we going to win the world if we don't have friendships with those in the world? I'm not talking here about casual friendships or contact friendships. I'm talking here about committed friendships. You don't want to forge a committed friendship with somebody who doesn't embrace your values and your God. Because if you are not careful, that committed friendship will cause you to move from your commitment to the greatest friend you ever had in your life, the Lord Jesus Himself. I think this is what James was trying to get across in his epistle in the fourth chapter when he said, do you not know that friendship with the world is enmity with God? Whoever therefore wants to be a friend of the world makes himself an enemy of God. It's a good reminder that it is possible to have foolish friendships that can lead you astray. A preacher of another generation logged this story in one of his books. He said, "I frequently go down to the penitentiary to visit a man who was serving a life term. This is how it happened. He had not been long in this country. He was from another country. One evening, he went out with a group of men who had invited him to accompany them. The first thing he knew, they were robbing a store. In the shooting which ensued, the woman was fatally wounded. Sometime afterward, the young man, who did not even know that a murder had been committed and who actually had nothing to do with it, was picked up and interrogated by the police, whom he told frankly that he had been out that night with a group of men. He was tried and sentenced to life in prison for murder, and legally so, as he was in the company of those who had committed the crime. It was just one night of thoughtless, careless friendship, and it ruined his life." I don't want to make this bigger than it is, but I do want to tell you that your choice of friends is critical according to the Word of God. Somebody said, "Well, I want to forge a relationship with them and I will influence them my way." It almost always is a two-way influence. Sometimes I hear unknowing young people, Christian young people, I'm sad to say, tell me that they're planning to forge the most intimate of friendships, a marriage with somebody who's not a believer, with the excuse that they'll win them after the marriage. And I can tell you, if you want to study the statistics on that one, you will not do it. Because most people are on their best behavior before marriage, and then after marriage comes, they settle into their old patterns. Foolish friends. Let me talk for a moment about faithful friends. For here in this same passage of Scripture, in the 6th verse of the 27th chapter, we read, "Faithful are the wounds of a friend, but the kisses of an enemy are deceitful." Now, let's take the last part of that verse and understand what it says so that we can understand the first part of it. The last part of the verse says, "The kisses of an enemy are deceitful." And if you have your Bibles open to the 27th chapter, if you'll go back into Proverbs chapter 26, beginning at the 23rd verse, you will find a little commentary on that section of chapter 27, verse 6. In verse 23, it says this. Listen to this. "Fervent lips with a wicked heart are like earthenware covered with silver dross. He who hates disguises it with his lips and lays open deceit within himself. When he speaks kindly, do not believe him, for there are 7 abominations in his heart." Now, I want you to get the picture that the writer of Proverbs paints with his little word picture. He says that fervent lips with a wicked heart are like an earthen jar covered with silver, a silver-covered earthen jar. In other words, what you see on the outside is what's not on the inside. These people are fervent in their friendship words, in their flattering tongue, but in their heart there is deceit. In fact, it says in this chapter, there are 7 abominations in their heart. You can't always tell a friend by their friendliness, can you? Do you know that some people are born strokers? By that I mean, they can't help it. They just have to stroke you every time they see you. You're the most wonderful person in the world. That's the most wonderful message I've ever heard. You're the greatest preacher who ever lived. And I'm thinking, where have these people been? I mean, it's wonderful to be complimented, and we always appreciate reinforcement in the areas where we serve and what we do. But when a person is overwhelmed in that regard, when he continues with that over and over again, sometimes you have to stop and ask, what's that person up to? What's really going on in their heart? You know, when a person is your true friend, just a word will do. But if they have another agenda, sometimes it is in the multiplication of words that you become suspicious. And the writer of Proverbs says we have every right to do that, because there is a kind of friend who is faithless, who will say one thing with his lips, who will humor your fancies and flatter your pride, but down in their heart, they have another agenda. Faithful friends do not try to force their personal opinions on the lives of others. They try to help in a biblical way, and you can always spot it if you watch for it. Romans 15:2 gives us a little definition of a faithful friend. Let each of us please his neighbor for his good, leading to edification, building up. Ephesians 4:2 says it this way, with all lowliness and gentleness, with long suffering, bearing up one another in love. And Proverbs 9:8 adds this warning, do not correct a scoffer lest he hate you. Rebuke a wise man and he will love you. It's interesting that a faithful friend is a friend who doesn't always tell you what you want to hear. How many of you have a spouse like that? You bristle. And then you go away to think, why, there's no person in the whole world that loves me more than this woman. And why would she say that if she didn't love me enough to help me? When you're a young preacher, as I was once, be careful how you laugh. When you're a young preacher and you're just getting started, it's so easy to fall into the pitfalls of repeating phrases and sentences and doing things that you wish you wouldn't do, and you don't think about it. But after a while, when the emotion of the meeting is over and you have a chance to sit down, you're reminded by the one who loves you, you did it again. You did it again. And that's so helpful. It's wonderful to have a friend you trust to help you through those times, to rebuke you when you need to be rebuked in a kind way. If you have a friend like that, you are rich indeed. You have a faithful friend according to the book of Proverbs. General Grant had a lawyer by the name of John A. Rawlins. He was closer to General Grant than any other man during the war. It was to Rawlins that Grant gave his pledge that he would abstain from intoxicating liquors, which he'd had a problem with. And when he broke that pledge, Rawlins went to him and with great earnestness pleaded with him for the sake of himself and for the sake of the great and holy cause of the nation to refrain from strong drink. Faithful were the wounds of that friend. And today, if you go to Washington, in the front of the Capitol at Washington, there stands the magnificent monument of General Grant, sitting on his horse in characteristic pose and flanked on either side by stirring battle scenes. But at the other end of Pennsylvania Avenue, a little to the south of the avenue, is Rawlins Park. And there stands a very ordinary, commonplace statue of Rawlins. And whenever you stand before the great monument of Grant, there in front of the Capitol, think of the other monument and remember the faithful friend who kept Grant on his horse is down at the other end, unnoticed and unheralded. But he was the kind of friend who could say what needed to be said at the right time. One of the things that's happening in Christendom these days, and I believe it's a good thing, is the development of accountability groups. You know, it's so easy to just sail along in your life, not asking any questions and not answering any questions. Something happens to you when you have somebody that asks you the hard questions. You need somebody to ask you those questions, don't you? Somebody to ask you, to look you in the eye and say, are you walking with God? Are you living outwardly what you profess to live? Is it genuine in your heart? That's a faithful friend. My friend, if you don't have one, you need to choose one and get yourself in a situation where you're asking each other some hard questions. Then I want to give you a third kind of friend, and these are the kind we all want. These are fortifying friends. These are friends who come up alongside of you and just encourage you. And you need to have some of those folks too. Chapter 27, verse 9 says it this way. Listen to the imagery of this proverb. Ointment and perfume delight the heart, and the sweetness of a man's friend gives delight by hearty counsel. That's a wonderful proverb. Friendly suggestions are as pleasant as perfume, says the proverb writer. Genuine advice shows that a person really cares. Somebody who comes alongside of you with the right spirit and the right attitude and puts their arm around you and says, I want you to know, and they encourage you and they strengthen you and they help you. And you feel such ease with them, even though you're talking about difficult things. How many of you know it's not usually the message that's the issue, it's the delivery system that comes into play. Sometimes people can come and say things to you and their delivery system's all wrong, the package is all messed up. And what they're saying is true, but the way they say it is so harsh and sometimes sarcastic that you can't get your arms around the message because you can't get past the delivery system. And the writer of Proverbs says that when you bring hearty counsel, it should have the aroma of perfume to it. In other words, it should be a sweet and tender way of helping your friend get the message that's at the core and not all the wrappings around the outside. That's something you have to work at and develop even in a marriage, isn't it? Learning how to give the message and not let the messenger mess it all up.
1: Yeah. Well, we'll have more of this tomorrow here on Turning Point when we turn again to this subject of friendship. You know, I've been reminded recently of the wonderful, wonderful experience of having good friends. When I have been unable to do some of the things I normally have done in the past on my own, it's been my friends who've helped me. They've driven me around until I got my license back. They've taken me places that I needed to go but couldn't get there without them. We've had many meals together and lots of time in a car, and my friends are special. In fact, I don't know what I would have done this year without friendship. I hope you have some good friends. They're a blessing from God. Don't forget to get your copy of God's Heart for Israel, why it should have a place in your heart too. This book is our resource for the month, and it's yours for the asking for a gift of any size. Make your request today. Be sure to ask for the book when you send your gift. We'll see you tomorrow.
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4: Today we want to look at your giftedness and your calling. If you are a Christian, God has equipped you with the skills necessary to fulfill the purpose for which God has called you. Or to put it even another way, God never calls that which he does not equally equip for. He doesn't call you to do something you can't do. So if you can't do it, it's either because you're not in your calling or you don't know your gift. But God always equips for calling. He prepares you for the purpose that he wants to use you. Ephesians 4 is our central passage. Your giftedness and your calling. First of all, the nature of spiritual gifts. Verse 7, but to each one of us, grace was given according to the measure of Christ's gift. Therefore, it says, when he ascended on high, he led captive a host of captives, and he gave gifts to men. One of the great studies in the Bible is the study of spiritual gifts. A spiritual gift is a spiritual endowment for service. It is a divinely bestowed ability given to every believer in order to strengthen the church that it might optimally service the kingdom. That is, a spiritual gift is given by God uniquely to every believer to give them the ability to pull off the service for God's kingdom through the church that he wants them to pull off. Please let me differentiate something before we go any further. The difference between a gift and a talent. A talent is a human ability all people are born with, whether they're saint or sinner. All people have varying abilities or talents to benefit mankind in general. In other words, you don't have to be a Christian to be talented. There are some talented non-Christian singers. There are some atheists who are talented in science or mathematics or in building or in philanthropy. So you don't have to be Christian to be talented. You just have to be human to be talented. A gift is different than that. A gift is an ability

0: given by God to believers as opposed to mankind in general. It's called a spiritual gift because guess what? It's given by the Holy Spirit and it is used by the Holy Spirit to accomplish God's spiritual purposes. Therefore, if you're not in tune with the Holy Spirit, then it may be unclear what the Spirit has given you, or if you're not using it spiritually, then there won't be any power in its use. So a spiritual gift is a unique ability. Now, sometimes the gift is brand new. You don't know you have it till you get saved. Or God may choose to sanctify one of your talents. That is, take a talent you had as a human, part of the human race, and hoover over it and use it for his purposes, therefore turning a talent into a spiritual gift. But what makes it a spiritual gift is that it is servicing the purpose of God spiritually. That is, it has the presence of God's Spirit associated with it. Now, we have a phrase, sometimes we don't use it quite right, but we capture the sense of it. When you hear somebody sing, hear somebody preach, or see somebody do something and you say, he's anointed or she's anointed, what you're saying is, that's more than an ability. He says in verse 7, to each one. So how many folk have gifts? Each one. If it's given to each one, then that means yours is unique for your purposes. Yours is for you. It's not for me. Now, I may have the same gift as you have, but it's not supposed to be doing the same thing as you do because we all have different callings. So it's more than a human ability. It's a spiritually endowed one. On the cross, Jesus Christ conquered Satan. One by one, God has been bringing men and women into his kingdom. Once you become converted, the gifting that you may have used for hell, including if you only use it for yourself, same thing, is now been confiscated into the kingdom of God. Your gift is to service the kingdom, which means that when you discover your gift and when you merge it with your calling, it is to show up in the marketplace of the kingdom. This leads him further now. Verse 11. He gave some apostles, prophets, some evangelists, and some as pastor teachers. This is the leadership in the church. For the equipping of the saints for the work of service to the building up of the body of Christ. Gifts are to empower the church. And the church's job is to infiltrate the kingdom on behalf of Christ. It is to equip the saints to work. Now, evidently, some have not discovered yet that there is a job to do here. The work of service. Many Christians have the idea, I come to church, sing to me, preach to me, counsel me, encourage me, give me money from the deacon's fund. Me. Do it for me. They want all the benefit. They don't do none of the work. That's a leech. That is a person who does not understand. God did not save you to sit, soak, and sour. He saved you for the work of service. Some of us have the idea, God did not call me to the ministry. If you saved, you've been called to the ministry. No, you've not been called in the traditional use of the word ministry, meaning professional church ministry. But some of you were called to be doctors. We're called to be lawyers. We're called to be business people. We're called to be teachers. You were called. That is the burning passion God has given you, and then he equipped you to do it, but it is still a job. It hasn't yet transferred to a ministry. How do you know it? Because you're not using it to build up anybody in the church, and you haven't sought to turn it into a ministry out in the marketplace. And so he says, it is for the building up of the body of Christ until we all attain to the unity of the faith and the knowledge of the Son of God, to a mature man, to the measure of the stature which belongs to the fullness of Christ. He says that the reason your work of service is needed is God is trying to get his whole family somewhere, not just you. It's not just about you. You're not an only child. And that's why we often say, if you are a cul-de-sac Christian and not a conduit Christian, then you are blocking your own blessing. Because if God can't work through you, he won't work to you. If you want to be blessed, but don't ever want to be a blessing, then what you've done is cut short your blessing. Because you want to be a blessee and not a blessor. You're only concerned about what God is going to do for you. Well, why should he show you your purpose so you can find your purpose and be more selfish with it? Why should he show you your gift if he knows that gift will never come back to his kingdom? It will never bless his church. It'll only be used for you. 1 Corinthians chapter 12 has a whole chapter on the gifts. And it says every member of the body is critical. And then he uses the human body because that's his illustration. He says, if the eye were the ear, where would the seeing be? If the ear were the eye, where would the hearing be? God has placed each member in the body as he so willed for the common good. In fact, he goes on to say, some of the most important parts are hidden. So everybody's not going to be up front. Everybody's not going to have a public, well-known name. But everybody is critical, and your gift will match your calling. So watch this. You will be content. That's why it says in Romans chapter 12, verse 3, when you find God showing you your gift, don't think too highly of yourself more than you ought to think. Don't think you missed the big stuff now. Because you found out God then blessed you. You can do some things other folk can't do. Remember, it's a grace gift. The Lord giveth and the Lord taketh. Blessed be the name of the Lord. Don't get the big head. You are here for the common good. You are here to benefit the group. And you're just one cog in the wheel. And there's another thing you have to know, and I truly believe this. In God's kingdom, nobody, underlining, nobody is indispensable. If the Lord got you, he can get somebody as good as or better than you to replace you. See, I have no illusions about that. Like Nebuchadnezzar, look at this Babylon that I have built. He got well after 7 years, came back and said, look at this great Babylon that God has built. He says in Romans 12, 3, to think soberly. In other words, think correctly. Don't undervalue yourself. Don't overvalue yourself. Moses went to two extremes. One time Moses said, when he was starting out, he went and saw the Egyptian fighting with the Hebrew servant. And he said he was going to deliver the whole nation himself. That's called overvaluing yourself. Okay? And he wound up running for his life and spending 40 years in the wilderness because he thought he could deliver him. Now, I don't know what he was thinking. Well, he was going to kill the Egyptians one by one. I don't know what he was thinking. But then after 40 years in the wilderness, he was humble. He got too humble. God said, come on, let Israel go. I can't do that. Come on, not you, Mo. You the man. Remember? You're going to kill them one by one, Moses. You the man. No, I can't even lead them. I can't even talk. You can't get me to open my mouth. Bible says God got mad at him. One minute he overvalued himself. I'm going to do it by myself. Next minute he undervalued himself. I can't do a thing. I'm nobody. I'm nothing. Well, let me tell you, first of all, if you overvalue yourself, a wilderness awaits you. If you undervalue yourself, then God is going to have to shake you up. He says, think soberly. That is, put a right value on you. You are significant. You are valuable. You're just not God. Nor are you indispensable. He says, you ought to do this with the result that you're no longer children tossed to and fro, carried about by every wind of doctrine, by the trickery of men, by craftiness and deceitful scheming. This is very important because what he's saying is the reason why you do this in the context of the local church is so that you have the right biblical, theological, and spiritual foundation. So when you take this out into the marketplace, you're not tricked up by sinful people who have sinful or wrong theology who are going to trip you up when you try to turn your career into a ministry.
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0: So we are a body to work together to become one man that is all pulling to the same degree, verse 15, speaking the truth in love. It's got to be two things, truth and love. In other words, we minister caring for people. We don't just minister facts, truth. We minister facts in a context of relationship, truthing in love. Speaking the truth in love are to grow up in all aspects unto him who is the head, even Christ. We're growing up in the Christ through the church. We're fanning out into the world to represent the kingdom. Then look at verse 16. The results of your use of spiritual gifts, from whom the whole body, the church, being fitted and held together by that which every joint supplies. How many joints are making a supply? Every joint supply. Most churches, 10% of the people do 90% of the work, which means most of the work doesn't get done and the 10 quit because they burnt out. But when everybody does what they're gifted to do, it says the whole body is working properly. I walk down the street, I stump my toe. My toe hurts. But the only reason I know my toe is hurt is because there's a signal sent from the nerves that are tied into the muscles in my toe that sends a signal up to my brain. And my brain is told by my toe to tell my mouth to let everybody else know we hurt. So my brain kicks in the gear based on the signal from my toe and alerts my mouth to declare it to be so. My brain then tells my left arm to get ready to reach down and grab my right toe. Then it tells my left foot, get ready because all this weight is coming your way. In a split second, without thinking, all my body parts go into action because it functions by that which every joint supplies. And that's what he calls the church, a body. And it's a tragedy for believers not to understand it. And let me explain something to you. If you're not serving, let me say that again. If you're not serving, tell somebody else. Look at your neighbor and say, if you're not serving. Hey, man, look at somebody else and say, if you're not serving. All right. That's what you get this. If you're not serving, you will never find your gift because God only hits a moving target. You can't sit, soak, and sow and say, when you show me, I'll then serve. God said, not when you serve, then I will show you. Folks been sitting around for 25 years waiting on God to bang. Oh, that's my gift. It is while you move and you will discover you will like it. You will have the ability to do it. Some people have found out they had abilities that they didn't know. Why? Because they were never stirred. So they've been just sitting resting as they sat and rested. The other problem with gifts is that they apply it too narrowly. People apply it to only the stuff, the traditional church stuff. And that's why our view of ministry here is so broad. That's why it includes tutoring and fathering and mothering and education and all manner of things, because the kingdom is broad. The kingdom involves everything that's used to have dominion over the earth. And that's why your gift can go in so many different directions. So it's not this narrow thing. It's a very broad thing. That which every joint supplies, and here we come to a conclusion, according to the proper working of each individual part. I want to emphasize the word proper, not sloppy working, not leftover working. If you are an employer, you want your employees to work properly, effectively, enthusiastically, energetically, timely, excellently. I know a lot of pastors who live on Saturday night specials. They prepare their sermons on Saturday night. And to cover themselves, they say, well, the Holy Spirit gave me a word. They had to wait for the Holy Spirit to give a word because they weren't in the word. You want excellence about your calling and your giftedness. You want to be the best in your field that you can be. The proper working of each individual part, that's you, individual, that's you, causes the growth of the body, the whole. Because you are excellent, because God is worthy, and you know it's a grace gift that he didn't have to give you. And he didn't even give you the privilege to make money using it if your gift is also used in your career. And you say, wow, look at this gift. It causes the growth of the body, and look at this phrase, for the building up of itself in love. Now, remember, he's using a body illustration, and he says, when a body's working right, it builds itself up. Many of you do not know this, but many of you have already had cancer. You don't know this, but you've already had cancer. But here's what happened. You know what cancer is? Cancer is basically renegade cells. Cancer are cells that decide they don't want to go along with the program anymore. So this cell decides, let me split off and do my own thing, which would be fine if it would leave your body to do it. But no, it wants to do its own thing in your body. Not only that, but these renegade cells want company. So they reproduce after their own kind, and now you got a lump. A renegade cell that doesn't want to be by itself, so it now reduplicates, and they hang tight. And they grow, now you got a lump. Well, that would be okay if they would stay still. But no, do you think they want to stay still? No, they want to investigate the rest of the body. So now they metastasize. And now they spread out because they want to take a tour of the rest of you. Now let me tell you the goal of cancer. It only has one goal, to shut you down. That's it. However, because our immune system was strong enough and vibrant enough and alive enough, the immune system said, hey, white blood cells, get him. White blood cells, go over there, race over there to that independent cell and destroy it before you ever knew you had a problem. Why? Because a healthy body heals itself. When believers are using their gifts under the power of the Spirit of God, you ain't seen power then. That's power. Because now stuff gets solved by itself. It doesn't even get up to the pastor's office because believers have hunted that thing down before it ever got that far. You are gifted. You have been supremely gifted for the purpose of God and for his calling. And if you are willing to serve your calling and build up the body with the gift, God will show it to you.
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0: Hey, you know, it'd be cool. We have this Monday tradition on the show. We play I Saw the Light by David Crowder Band. It's so much fun.
1: Yeah.
0: Wouldn't it be fun to have Lloyd sing along?
2: This has to end.
0: My puppet.
2: Okay, doing puppet stuff on the radio.
0: What I'm hearing is it's not a good idea.
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0: Reading between the lines.
2: Good, I'm glad.
0: Okay, good. Here we go.

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0: Yeah, so listen, you hear about this stuff all the time, right? Today is National Whatever Day. Mm-hmm. I don't participate in these. If you're new to the show, you should know I just don't. I refuse to be manipulated by some UN committee or whoever decides this stuff.
1: No one's manipulating. They're just saying
0: Today is National Chocolate Chip Day.
1: Mm-hmm.
0: No.
1: Yes.
0: No, because think about this. I have proof.
1: Okay.
0: That this is a big put on.
1: Mm-hmm.
0: Within the last month, we had National Chocolate Day.
1: That's true.
0: And then we had National Milk Chocolate Day, like 2 weeks later.
1: Mm-hmm.
0: And now it's Chocolate Chip Day.
1: That's fantastic. See,
0: I'm not getting through to you, apparently. Every day is fantastic.
1: The milk chocolate day, the chocolate chip cookie day.
0: Never mind. Apparently it just works. It works, I guess.

0: Summer is here. The days are longer, the nights are warmer, and there are memories waiting to be made. From backyard barbecues to road trips with the windows down to those summer nights you wish would never end. 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
2: Proverbs 27:7 says, "The full soul loatheth an honeycomb, but to the hungry soul every bitter thing is sweet." Our appetite will determine how we value things. When a person has an abundance of blessings, they can take them for granted. If they are full and satisfied, they may not appreciate a good thing when confronted with it. The person that is truly lacking is grateful for everything they are given. A full person may reject perfectly good food. A starving person appreciates whatever is available. This proverb is primarily about our spiritual appetite. A person who feels self-sufficient often has little appetite for God, scripture, prayer, or preaching. But a person who knows his need finds even the hard, corrective truths of God's word precious. We must guard our appetite.
1: You've been listening to Pastor Morales from Baltimore Baptist Church. 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
0: 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Bright up.

0: Greetings to you. My name is Brant. We have a listener uniform update coming up.
1: And people have been asking.
2: Yes, yeah. They are mandatory, so you will be wearing them. We'll try to make them as flattering as possible.
1: No, you haven't.
2: Okay.
1: Yeah, well, it's like an ice skating uniform.
2: Well, it's in the eye of the beholder, isn't it? And so much more coming up.
3: Three brothers in a fire, willing to die for their faith. But you were with them in the fire, and they walked out the next day. And Daniel met a lion because he chose to pray. But you shut the mouth of that lion, and he walked out the next day.

0: maybe you grew up in a bad situation when it comes to like church stuff. Maybe you had some religious trauma in your past. We can totally relate to that.
1: Mm-hmm.
0: Gotta say, as many things that were messed up that I went through as a kid that were Christian themed.
1: Yeah.
0: I'm so thankful for so much of it. Like, I was thinking the other day, just the little songs that you're taught, even if the people who are teaching you are flawed, even if this thing's messed, like those, but that's scripture.
1: Yeah.
0: And now those little melodies are in my head.
1: Mm-hmm.
0: Apparently, I'm going to go all the way through life with them.
1: That's a blessing.
0: Including sometimes it's scripture, sometimes it's just like that little song that says, God is so good.
1: Mm-hmm.
0: God is so good. God is so good. He's so good to me. I mean, it's kind of cool to be full grown adult, having gone through stuff and still be able to sing that song. You go, yeah, you know what? He is.

heart from hardening like stone. Show me through the pain, there's reason still to pray, so I can sing.

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0: You might be new to the show and we welcome you, and trying to figure out, like, because sometimes people at the beginning, and we know this from experience, at the beginning of the show, they first start listening, like, I don't understand.
1: What's happening?
0: What's happening? I hate this show. And then usually we're friends after that, but it could take a little bit. How would you, like, step in here? How would you describe it for people?
2: I like the dynamic between Sherry and Brant. I don't know. I think that if you're into weirdness and into craziness, and I think it's a great show.
0: Thank you.
2: So I don't.
3: That's fine.
2: It's kind of like caviar for some people. It's an acquired taste.
0: Yeah.
1: That's true, actually.
0: Caviar is a good...
1: Yeah,
2: but it's worth it in the end.
1: Oh, thank you.
0: Like medicine.
1: Sure, you almost gagged, yeah. But at the end...
0: But if you can just choke it down.
2: I know. Then at the end, you're like, I'm so glad I listened.
0: Yeah, I went through like basic training or different kinds of therapies. It can be hard, but then there's a payoff.
1: And you just got to get through it, though.
0: Right,
1: you have to get through it.
0: Just get through it.
1: Yeah.

0: Maybe you are a sci-fi fan. I am, but here's why. Because it clarifies our value. So we want to know how you think. And as soon as I introduce a hypothetical question that has an alien in it, suddenly it's sci-fi, and that makes it awesome. And we find out, like, whether you would do A or B in that situation. Anyway, let's try this. Jennifer, you ready?
1: Okay.
0: You ready for this?
1: I'm ready. I'm ready.
0: An alien offers you an awesome deal. A free travel ticket for life. You can fly anywhere, go anywhere, whatever you want, and it's free. Here's the only hang-up with this. The cost is you will instantly age 1 year if you accept the awesome free travel ticket. Would you do it?
1: Do I get to fly first class?
0: The alien has to think that over.
2: Go back to his manager, come back. What do you think?
0: He says yeah.
2: Oh, okay.
1: Okay.
0: Really?
1: Yeah, sure, why not?
2: Yeah.
1: God is the only one who really knows when I'm going to die. So, you know, sure, but I'll do it.
2: I would do it, too.
0: But you, okay.
2: Do you have some fundamental problems with us doing it?
0: I'm surprised. Yeah, I wouldn't. I wouldn't do it.
2: Free travel forever?
0: In a year's worth of age put on me?
2: Yeah.
0: Instantly?
2: Yes.
0: I don't want that.
2: Okay.
1: It's only 1 year.
2: That's how I feel.
0: But that's 1 year less, possibly at the end.
2: What were you going to do in that a year anyway?
0: Maybe bless people.
2: Oh, look at that. He's got us.
0: Maybe share the gospel, which Sherry obviously doesn't care about.
2: Here we are.

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2: Here is Pastor Morales of Baltimore Baptist Church with God's Word for today.
3: Proverbs 13:11 says, "Wealth gotten by vanity shall be diminished, but he that gathereth by labor shall increase." This verse establishes a biblical position against gambling. The phrase "wealth gotten by vanity" refers to money gained through deceit, fraud, manipulation, or shortcuts. The word vanity carries the idea of something hollow, fleeting, or unsubstantial. Wealth gained dishonestly or irresponsibly usually disappears quickly. The phrase "he that gathereth by labor shall increase" describes consistent, honest, disciplined work. The picture is of gradual financial growth instead of instant riches. Things gained artificially tend to collapse. Things built patiently tend to endure. There is no verse that says, "Thou shalt not gamble." However, the gambler is trusting in chance to strike it rich or to win a prize. We should trust God to provide, not luck.
2: 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Come join them for worship on Sunday. Visit baltimorebaptist.org.
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0: Greetings to you. My name is Brant. Producer Sherry is here too. We want to hear your work fail stories.
1: These are so fun.
0: Yeah, just like your epic. We totally enjoy listening to these. If you got one, hit us. Embarrassing moments at work. 855-90-BRANT is the number. Again, it's 855-90-BRANT.

0: really cool sci-fi question for you. Discuss among friends if you want. Caitlin is on the phone. You ready for this?
1: Oh, yes.
0: Here's okay. The question. Imagine an awesome alien gives you a deal where you get an unlimited travel ticket for the rest of your life. You can fly wherever you want. You can drive wherever you want. And the alien will always pay for it. So it's free, unlimited the rest of your life. To pay for it, though, as soon as you accept the ticket, you will age physically 1 year.
1: I would take it if I could have someone drive me. No problem. Done.
0: How about if he says, oh, wait a second, you need a driver. Okay, 5 years. You'll age 5 years physically.
1: Oh, no.
2: Mm-mm. Nope. There it is. Huh. Yeah.
1: I'm 29, so like jumping to 30 is fine, but 35 seems a bit much.
2: Yeah, I could see that.
0: Yeah, that's when it's pretty much over, isn't it?
1: Yes.
2: Traveling or life.
0: Yeah.
1: Done.
0: Pretty much no reason at that point to even travel. I mean, why?
1: Pretty much hang it up.
2: Yeah, just put a blanket over just your lap and get it over with.
0: Just
2: at 34.
0: Get your affairs in order and... That's pretty much it.

0: So, you missed out on the first Bright Nights? 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

0: grateful for you.
1: You are welcome here. Whatever your background is, whatever you're going through in life, just please know that. My name is Brant, by the way, and producer Sherry is here too. And if you're new to the show, it can take a little bit to catch on kind of to what's going on here, but hopefully you will and you'll feel like we're friends because that's what we want. How would you describe it, Shireen, for new people?
2: If you want to talk about things that are not normally talked about in mainstream radio, this is the show for you. But if you want to think about things that you want to listen to radio, I don't know how many people want to do that.

0: interesting to hear your responses to this. We've been talking about whether or not you would take this deal. Here's the deal. 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It's a sci-fi type question. I like sci-fi. I'm a nerd. But which would you take? A lot of people are like, oh, I'd take that a second.
1: Take the travel.
0: I'm a little surprised by that. What about you there, Cheryl?
2: Okay. Hey. Question. Does it apply to everyone in my family too, or just me?
1: That's a great question.
0: For 5 years of immediate aging, the whole family.
2: So everybody ages 5 years, but we can go wherever we want.
0: Well, you would age 5 years. Oof. Physically, and you get unlimited travel for the fam.
2: I'd probably say no, because I'm a homebody and I like to stay home.
3: Okay.
2: But my husband would probably be mad that I'd say no.
1: Really? Would he be okay with you aging 5 years, though, if you guys get to travel?
2: Yeah, maybe. I mean, like, 5 years closer to heaven, I guess.
1: Yeah.
0: I doubt it. I doubt it, because I'm thinking, I wouldn't want my wife, because I want, to me, that's 5 years on the back end that we don't get.
1: Oh.
0: Best case scenario.
1: Okay.
0: We still, like, instead of, you know, passing away maybe at 84, mm-hmm. It's 79. Like, I don't want to do that.
1: Hmm. Okay.
0: I think your husband would be like, what did you just do? So I think good call.
1: Either that or he'll be like, hey, let's go to Paris.

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0: Summer is here. 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
5: 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I got heaven on my mind. 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
3: 1 Kings 3:7 says, "And now, O Lord my God, thou hast made thy servant king instead of David my father. And I am but a little child, I know not how to go out or come in." In the beginning of his reign as king, Solomon was humble. This is the attitude that God desires everyone to have. This is the type of spirit that God blesses in a great way. God gave Solomon the wisdom he requested, and he also gave Solomon what he did not request. He gave him riches, honor, and promised him good health as long as he obeyed the Lord. God gives extra grace and blessing to those who are humble. He does the opposite to those who are proud. We should strive to be humble in all circumstances. James 4:6 says, "But he giveth more grace, wherefore he saith, God resisteth the proud, but giveth grace unto the humble."
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0: 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From backyard barbecues to road trips with the windows down to those summer nights you wish would never end. 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
3: Proverbs 3:32 says, "For the froward is abomination to the Lord, but his secret is with the righteous." This verse teaches us that God rejects a crooked and deceitful spirit, but he grants close fellowship and favor to those who live righteously before him. Habitual perverseness or crooked behavior eventually distort a person's ability to perceive truth. This person can't actually see things correctly. The froward man thinks he is sophisticated because he operates through deception, calculation, and scheming. He knows tactics, but not truth. He resists what is right and walks in deceit and rebellion. On the other hand, God entrusts his mind, his ways, and his fellowship to people whose hearts are aligned with truth. The righteous man may appear simple, even naive to the world, but he has communion with God, discernment, and inward clarity.
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3: 1 Kings 11:3 says, "And he had 700 wives, princesses, and 300 concubines, and his wives turned away his heart." God had warned Israel not to intermarry with other nations because they would lead them into idolatry. God's standard for marriage has always been one man and one woman for one lifetime. Solomon's disobedience in this area became his ultimate downfall. His wives influenced him, and he tolerated and participated in idol worship. He also built places of worship for strange gods. We must remember that close relationships influence our spiritual direction. Knowledge and wisdom alone do not guarantee success. Disobedience will lead even the wisest person astray if left unchecked. Let's not simply accumulate knowledge about God and His Word. Let's obey Him and do what His Word says.
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0: Summer is here. 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From backyard barbecues to road trips with the windows down to those summer nights you wish would never end. 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
3: Proverbs 16:7 says, when a man's ways please the Lord, he maketh even his enemies to be at peace with him. This proverb teaches that living godly often results in favor and protection, even from people who oppose us. This refers to a lifestyle of obedience, righteousness, integrity, humility, and wisdom when we align our daily decisions, our character, and actions with God's will as revealed in Scripture. It's not about perfection, but about a heart oriented toward God. When we walk rightly before God, he can turn hostility into peace, soften hard hearts, or restrain those who wish us harm. This doesn't mean we'll never face opposition, but it demonstrates divine intervention on behalf of the godly. 2 Chronicles 16:9 says, for the eyes of the Lord run to and fro throughout the whole earth to show himself strong in the behalf of them whose heart is perfect toward him.
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0: 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You know this. If you know me well, if you follow us on Instagram or wherever's, or if you're in the studio with me, part of my morning, part of my morning routine is that I get a little water and a little caffeine on my way here, and then part of that caffeine is my Alani energy drinks.
1: It smells so good.
0: Which are fabulous. And then we get iced coffee at like between 6:30 and 7.
1: Yeah. Yeah. Iced coffee.
0: And I just kind of microdose the caffeine and then I get ready to go. A new Alani beverage, which is one of my favorites, has dropped because of the fall. Uh-huh. I have a couple things to tell you.
1: Now, look, I have seen this on the internet everywhere. Like, my algorithm is definitely trying to get me to try this. I've never.
0: And I don't want people to get like all woo woo because it doesn't matter.
1: It's called because of the name. Yeah. Sure.
0: Yeah. The drink is called Witch's Brew because of the fall theming.
1: And it's like,
0: but it's a caramel apple flavor. Right. And that's all that you need to know.
1: Mm-hmm.
0: I'm not actually drinking Witch's Brew.
1: I can see that it contains 0% juice on the side here.
0: Also contains 0% sugar and 200 milligrams of caffeine.
1: Nice. I have seen people posting this. People like that I know were scouting out locations that were selling these. Is this a big deal?
0: I grabbed the last case of these. Okay. I have a case in my car so that I could keep them here.
1: So I've only ever tried Alani new drinks that you've given me sips of.
0: And you've loved every one.
1: And I have loved every one
0: of
1: them.
0: I'll get you a little cup.
1: I've got to imagine, like, this is actually one I might be interested in. And if I could find it, I might buy it.
0: This is going to introduce us into the next topic because I was in Target last night and I bought two things pumpkin related.
1: Already?
0: Yeah, well, that's what I thought. And I said, you know what? I think I'm ready. I'm not ready to throw out summer.
1: Okay.
0: But I'm ready to get a little introduction.
1: Little touches of fall, so just introduced.
0: I needed some body wash. And Old Spice had a pumpkin spice body wash. And I opened it up. I was like, that's interesting. Oh, that smells amazing. I would like to smell like pumpkin spice.
1: Okay.
0: Maybe people will like me more if I do this.
1: If you smell like pumpkin spice, people will like you more.
0: And
1: possibly.
0: Everything nice. Mm-hmm. And then I went into the coffee section. And you know how we have the cookie butter coffee creamer here?
1: Yes.
0: It's amazing. We now have a pumpkin cream coffee for our iced coffees.
1: Okay.
0: And I think, you know the clip from, I need to find this, the clip from Lion King. Where Rafiki goes, it is time. When I put the stuff in my cart for the pumpkin stuff, I said, it is time.
1: And did the person in the aisle with you at Target stare at you?
0: Yeah,
1: weirdly?
0: They all ran away from me.
1: I figured.
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11: 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A look at your drive through Scottsville Road in Howard County. You've got a closure both ways due to a fallen tree in your roadway, north and southbound between Pindell School Road and Browns Bridge Road. Now for your drive elsewhere through the Howard County area, we were seeing an earlier crash on 95 northbound at Maryland 32 that has now been cleared from your roadway. Also, an incident of a tractor trailer fire cleanup on 95 southbound at I-195 has just been cleared. You may see some minor slowdowns through that stretch as it was also impacting your on-ramp to I-195. Through Hartford Road, you've got a crash in Parkville at Joppa Road, Olabird Avenue, dealing with an accident near Ponca Bird Pass. You've also got a crash on I-70 eastbound that's blocking the right lane through Frederick between Route 40 alternate and Route 15. A number of delays as a result of this crash, up to 15 minutes worth of a jam up. For your current weather, temperatures in the Baltimore Inner Harbor, 74 degrees, a high of 88 today, mostly sunny, a low of 70 this evening. 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
1: So I had some friends over for dinner last night. Some of my oldest friends. And when I say oldest, it's we've been friends for 20 years, which is crazy to think about. They're not actually old. Like, they're not old people, but we've been friends for a long time.
0: What is old people? You don't have to answer that.
1: Don't make me answer that, John, because I feel it every single day that I feel older and older. But one of my friends walked in the door last night with diapers in his hand.
0: And not where I thought that was going.
1: But like, I was thinking about this as I was driving.
0: Is he okay?
1: He's okay. It was diapers for my baby.
0: Oh.
1: Diapers for the baby, John. So he had texted me earlier in the day about like how big Ace is getting and like kind of asking questions about, well, like, how tall is he? How much does he weigh? What's going on? I'm like, these are weird questions. And I didn't think anything of it. And then dinner, like, time starts for dinner. He walks in the door and he has got a giant box of diapers on his shoulder.
0: There you go.
1: And I was like, oh, like, it was the nicest thing. And it got me thinking, like, when we first had Asa, people did that type of stuff all the time, right? Like, we were getting diapers, we were getting meals, we were getting all of the things. And that kind of fades out as he gets older, right? It's like, oh, well, you've got it figured
0: babies,
1: out.
0: It happens with grief stuff, too.
1: It does. That's exactly what I was thinking on the way
0: in this
1: morning.
0: People are there to help you, like, in the acute. And then there's like a long tail of grief.
1: Yes.
0: And people kind of stop checking in. Because everyone's got something going on, like, their own stuff going on.
1: Exactly.
0: Get it. But, like,
1: People have stuff going on, and I do feel like if it's a grief, if it's a baby, whatever it is, in the immediate aftermath, there's so much support.
0: Or health-related
1: so thing. Much yeah. help, right? Like, everyone is there. Everyone is checking in. And then as time just kind of goes and goes and goes, those check-ins become less. The random diapers that show up become less. Like, all of these things start to lessen, even though the need remains. So it just was a really good reminder to me, like, I teared up because I cry over everything now. Like, this is how you know I'm a new mom. I cry over Amazon commercials and diapers showing up in the door. Like, I immediately lost it, but it meant so much. And it made me want to, like, make sure that I'm not checking in and then disappearing.
0: Yeah. You know what's
1: sticking around?
0: You know what's funny about that is when I was going through divorce and the process of, like, pre-divorce, post-divorce, and things are really hard. You're getting used to a new life, and I had all of, like, friends checking in on me all the time. Like, hey, let's go do stuff, making sure, like, I wasn't alone, that I had what I needed, and it was, like, amazing. I have a sickness of being acutely aware of perspective in the middle of things.
1: Yeah.
0: Sometimes that's really good, sometimes it's horrible.
1: Okay.
0: But I knew that it wasn't going to be that way while it was like forever.
1: Right. Like, this wasn't gonna last.
0: I was like, at some point. Not, and it's not my friend's

0: fault.
1: Sure.
0: But I was like, at some point, I'm not going to be checked on. I'm not going to be, you know, asked about how I'm doing, but I'm still going to be going through these things.
1: Yeah.
0: So I should like soak them up while I have them.
1: Mm-hmm.
0: And then to what you just said is like, maybe I could do better at providing that for other people.
1: Yeah.
0: Because we got, I mean, we should be doing both, you know?
1: Yeah. Like,
0: I also think technology makes our ability to do that worse.
1: Oh, because
0: we're not community centric.
1: Right. We're not actually living life with people.
0: Like in our neighborhood, and the church is 5 minutes down the road, and you all go, all the kids go to the same school. They play in the same field. They play on the same sports teams that are 10 minutes. And now we're traveling 2 hours across the state to do some tournament that costs us $3,000.
1: Right.
0: We're not, for lack of a better term, we're not doing life with each other in proximity anymore. And I think that's kind of the difficult part of that. I don't have the answers to that.
1: No, I don't either.
0: Know what I know is, and which means you probably should do something about it. What I know is don't like, want this. Mm-hmm. Something needs to happen. Something needs to give. I don't know what role I have to play in that.
1: Maybe here we are showing up randomly with diapers. Ace is a size 4, by the way, if you,
0: well, now I'm not going to do it.

0: 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Good morning.
1: We love a touch of nostalgia around here. Just a little touch of a throwback to more simpler times. Mm-hmm. When Sammy was born, or maybe before Sammy was born. In the 1990s, John.
0: The 1900s,
1: yes. The 1900s. We're going to talk about some weird 90s trends that forgot about. 90s trends you have forgotten.
0: Newsflash, the 90s was 30 years ago.
1: We are closer to... What did somebody tell me the other day? Like, we're closer to the 90s than we were to the 70s in the 90s. Or something that. It's crazy. It's crazy. So we're going to go through some of these trends that I know I forgot about. Mm. Do you remember the Magic Eye posters?
0: Of course. It's the only books I read in elementary school.
1: That does not track. That does track.
0: Well, then you would just look at them and cross your eyes.
1: You kind of cross your eyes and see what you could see in there. We've got magnetic poetry, where you would like just put the poems together on the fridge. We never did that, really. I don't really remember this one.
0: But they were just words.
1: Literally
0: on
1: just
0: a
1: like
0: magnet, and you would make sentences.
1: And they'd be gibberish nonsense things. We've got the iconic slap bracelets.
0: I do remember that. They still have those.
1: They still have those?
0: Yeah, yeah.
1: Are they still as cool as they used to be?
0: They're cooler.
1: Cooler now?
0: Yeah. They've got like different characters, and then like some of them are furry and some of them
1: Okay. This is one that I had one too many of, were the mood rings. You guys, I had a toe ring mood ring.
0: Ew.
1: I know. It was the 90s. It was a different time. Don't judge me.
0: I don't like feet.
1: But it would turn colors based off of basically your body temperatures is what it would do.
0: Yeah, what was your mood generally?
1: It was green a lot of the time. I don't know what if that
0: Intern
1: is good
0: Sammy,
1: or bad.
0: What is green in the on the mood ring? We need to figure this out.
1: We do.
0: It's probably anxious.
2: Yeah, it's in levels of anxiety.
1: That tracks. These I remember getting at the beach. Rice necklaces. Do you remember this?
0: I don't know what that is.
1: Basically, they would take a grain of rice and write your name on it. Or write like a Bible verse or whatever on it. And put it with a very tiny pen. Yes, rice necklaces. They would put it on a grain of rice and then put it inside of a pendant. I had
0: those
1: one of
0: these. Those are kind of sick, actually.
1: Like, and they were always, the pendants were always weird. Like, there was a dolphin-shaped one, or it just had, like, I think my brother had an alien-shaped one, if I remember correctly. It was the 90s. It was a different time. Rain sticks.
0: Remember
1: rain sticks? Angels on everything.
0: I remember making rain sticks in school.
1: You made a rain stick?
0: Yeah, like with a toilet paper roll.
1: Oh, and toothpicks?
0: Or a paper towel roll, yeah.
1: Oh.
0: And you put rice in it. What was it with rice in the 90s?
1: Apparently, we liked puffy paint.
0: Yeah.
1: Loved us some puffy paint in the 90s. And one of my favorite things that I have never forgotten about, the Bop It.
0: Yeah.
1: Bop It. Twist It. Pull It. Do you remember those commercials?
0: Yeah, they still have them. Did you know that?
1: No.
0: See, this is why, like, when Asa gets older, you'll have eyes for all the toys that are coming out.
1: Okay.
0: And then you're just like, I'm a child again. The best part of having a child is like you have an excuse to be more childish.
1: You get to,
0: instead of people looking at you weird.
1: Go back through all of the childhood things that you loved.
0: You will be just eating goldfish all the time and all the kids' snacks, and you will buy them for you.
1: That's amazing. Do you think I can convince him to have a rice necklace?
0: Yeah.
1: Okay.
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10: Good morning. This traffic report is sponsored by Mothers Looking Drunk Driving. A look at your ride through 95 northbound in Hillthorpe with a new crash blocking two right lanes before 695. This is causing a 20-minute extreme delay. Crawling backups from I-895. Definitely an area to try and avoid at this time. Speaking of 895, you're up to speed on that stretch of roadway. Over to your drive through Frederick, I-70 eastbound has a new crash through Braddock Heights after reporting alternate exit 49, not to be confused with the earlier incident, which is still actively in place on this stretch of roadway. This new crash is giving you a 15 to 20 minute jam up with stop and go backups from Route 40, exit 48. And we are still seeing the earlier crash in the right lane between Route 40 alternate and Route 15. It is passable with a minor backup. You are also still seeing crashes on Harford Road and Holabird Avenue. As for your weather conditions in Bel Air, a few clouds at 71 degrees, a high of 86 degrees today with increasing clouds. A low of 66 this evening. 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

0: on my mind.
1: All right, are you guys prepared to just go a little deep here this morning at 7:07 in the a.m.?
2: Look, you said we're going deep, so I'm ready. Let's go.
1: We're going either way. I'm just asking if you're ready.
2: I don't have a choice in this matter. Got it. All right.
1: All right, we're going on this journey together. We're talking about surrender and leaving things in God's hands. Something we're so good at, right?
2: My goodness. Okay.
1: I tend to believe that surrender is misunderstood as doing nothing and waiting for God.
2: Okay. I would agree with
1: Meaning,
2: you on that.
1: Like, I trust God with this. Whatever happens, happens.
2: Right.
1: I used to be that way. It's kind of more defensive in nature.
2: It's a very passive. It's a very passive stance. Like, I'm not going to do anything. I'm just sitting waiting.
1: Right. Exodus 14:14, God says this, or Moses says this, the Lord will fight for you. You need only to be still.
2: Mm-hmm.
1: And then God tells Israel to move forward. So maybe, and this is what I've learned, especially going through a difficult thing like divorce, where it's like my faith in God has always been strong.
2: Mm-hmm.
1: That is something that I have never questioned, isn't really faltered. I'm not a person who doubts or anything like that. But my faith and surrender to God was a passive one,
2: okay.
1: You know, like, it's no big, like, God's got it under control, no big deal. But what I've learned is that there's actually kind of this offensive posture that you can take with surrender. So, like, surrender isn't the absence of action. It's the absence of trying to control the outcome.
2: That's the distinction right there. Say that one more time.
1: Surrender is not the absence of action. It's the absence of trying to control the outcome.
2: There you go.
1: We still obey. We still take the next step. We still do our part. We just stop pretending like the final result's finally on us. We have to leave it in God's hands, right?
2: I think that's a really important distinction, because a lot of times we can use surrender or waiting on the Lord as an excuse to do absolutely nothing.
1: Yeah.
2: When the truth is, you might actually get the answer that you're waiting for in serving, in doing the next step, in taking the next, putting the next foot forward, but just trusting that God has got it. And the difference really does come down to that control. When we are trying to keep these things and control the outcomes, we are the ones who try to be in control.
1: And we're far more anxious.
2: Oh my goodness. Because we put all of the pressure on ourselves. You put it all on your shoulders instead of trusting that the Lord is in control ultimately.
1: Mm-hmm.
2: No matter what you do, no matter how hard you're going to try and grip it, the Lord is still the one in control.
1: Right.
2: Surprise.
1: So it could be this pressure to have your whole life figured out. It could be a fear of making a wrong decision.
2: Sure.
1: It could be the uncertainty about what's coming next. And as much as we want to fix it, we want to control it, we want to force it, we want to fight for it. Sometimes the hardest act of faith is surrender. Some things belong in God's hands, not yours. And by some things, I mean all things.
2: Literally all
1: right?
2: of it.
1: So Exodus 14:14 again. The Lord will fight for you. The Lord will fight for you. Not maybe. The Lord will fight for you. You need only to do what?
2: Stand.
1: Be still.

0: good.
1: Life moves fast. 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
2: It's so uplifting.
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0: Forrest Frank on Bright FM. Good morning. Good morning. It is the John and Tiff Show.
1: It is. Tonight's a big night, John.
0: Another one?
1: Another big night.
0: I don't know how many big nights I can take.
1: It's a big deal. Bright Nights is back, baby. I feel like I have to say that at the end. I don't know why, but I just felt like I needed to. Bright Nights is happening tonight in Hagerstown. So excited. I know.
0: I forgot it was in Hagerstown.
1: We're going out to 104.7 land.
0: Yeah.
1: So excited. It's Ringgold Church in Hagerstown is where we're going to be. Jack's going to be there this afternoon doing the whole live broadcast thing. Natalie Lane, if she's not here already, she's flying into town. She's going to be putting on a free concert.
2: Excuse me, what?
1: Free concert.
2: You said free?
1: Free is my favorite price for anything. Did you know this? If I can get something for free, immediately you've got my attention.
0: So we got a concert. We got a live broadcast.
1: Yep.
0: Do we have food trucks?
1: There's food trucks.
0: That's all I care about.
1: Food trucks are not free because they're small, but it's a small business. You're supporting small businesses.
0: Fine. Can do that. I get a free concert. I can get some dinner.
1: You need dinner anyway, right? You're going to have to eat something. You might as well get something from the food trucks.
0: It's amazing.
1: It's like end of summer party bash spectacular is really what it is.
0: Yeah. Well, it's going to be fun. So Hagerstown, Ringgold Church, it's tonight. We would love to see you there. All the details that you need on tonight's event and the amazing events we have coming up this fall. Mm-hmm. Don't miss out on any of them. Text events to 58228.
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6: 1 Kings 7:21 says, "And he set up the pillars in the porch of the temple, and he set up the right pillar and called the name thereof Jachin, and he set up the left pillar and called the name thereof Boaz." When Solomon built the temple of the Lord, he constructed two pillars in the entrance. These were not structural supports holding up the building. They were symbolic monuments. Solomon gave these two pillars names. The one on the right he called Jachin, which means he will establish. The one on the left he called Boaz, which means in him is strength. Every person entering the temple would see these pillars. The pillars reminded the people that the kingdom stood only because God upheld it. The message is obvious. God establishes and God strengthens. Psalm 127:1 says, "Except the Lord build the house, they labor in vain that build it."
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11: From the Bright FM Traffic and Weather Center. Good morning. This traffic report is sponsored by Mothers Against Drunk Driving. We have a look at your ride through the greater Baltimore area. Let's start in Baltimore City with a crash on York Road at East Northern Parkway. Expect some minor backups due to the incident. We're also seeing some delays on your 895 southbound drive to Harbor Tunnel and some minor volume backups on 95 southbound as well to Fort McHenry Tunnel. No more than 5 minutes on each of those roadways. You've got an update on your drawbridge 695 at Curtis Creek. It will be opening soon, so be sure to take caution as you get by. Be sure to follow instruction that way. Elsewhere on your inner and outer loop, your roadway is clear through the greater Baltimore area at this time. Expect some minor volume traveling on I-70 eastbound, as we are still seeing some lingering backups between Route 40 alternate and Columbia Pike, with that earlier incident through Frederick now cleared from your roadway. If you're traveling through the inner harbor this morning, current temperatures at 74 degrees, a high of 88 today with mostly sunny skies, a low of 70, mostly clear this evening. 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

0: 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Hobbies that your body craves based on your 9 to 5.
1: Oh, based off of your job?
0: Your job uses certain parts of your brain every day. So when work ends, you might naturally crave activities that give you what your work doesn't.
1: Oh, okay. Did we kind of talk about this yesterday?
0: I don't think so.
1: No. Well, no. We both kind of identified something yesterday. That
0: what we want to do.
1: Right. We want to do more stuff with our hands.
0: Are you ready? I'm going to describe your job and then what hobbies that you might want to try or maybe that you're even craving.
1: Bring it on.
0: You might even do these. So if you work in marketing, content, or social media, meaning your day is filled with screens, ideas, analytics, digital content.
1: Okay.
0: If you're constantly creating things that live online, your brain might be craving something slower, more physical, and something you can actually hold in your hands. So try these things.
1: Do we fall into this category?
0: I think a little bit.
1: Okay.
0: Pottery.
1: Yes.
0: Journaling.
1: Uh-huh.
0: Painting.
1: Okay.
0: Or baking.
1: Creative outlets that are a little slower,
0: yeah,
1: but actually like produce something that is rewarding.
0: Yes.
1: Okay. I feel this in my soul.
0: If you work in finance, I'm looking for a man in finance. If you work in finance or accounting, so your work or your work requires accuracy, structure, long hours at your desk, or constant focus.
1: Mm-hmm.
0: After spending all day in a structured environment, your brain might crave movement and freedom. So activities like running or a sport or hiking or
1: interpretive dance
0: or like any kind of outdoor activity.
1: Okay. Getting outside, getting in the fresh air, moving your body. Okay.
0: If you work in tech.
1: Computer bros, or you're
0: solving complex problems, or you need deep focus, or you're working kind of with systems and logic and stuff like that.
1: Okay.
0: After work, your brain might crave something less structured and a little more human.
1: Ooh.
0: So board games, cooking, music, social activities.
1: These are hobbies that could actually help to like fulfill the need that you're missing.
0: Yeah, and you're probably craving them. And if you're not doing them, you should try it and see kind of how it feels.
1: Mm-hmm.
0: If you work in HR, sales, or customer-facing roles, meaning your day is kind of full of more conversations, helping people, responding to others' needs. We're kind of pseudo in that, too.
1: Sure.
0: You spend a lot of energy being available for everyone else, in other words. Your brain might crave quiet time.
1: Yeah.
0: Reading, solo walks.
1: Okay.
0: Puzzles.
1: Okay.
0: And more journaling.
1: More journaling. I love that.
0: Let me
1: All
0: see if there's another job.
1: Sounds
0: in
1: good.
0: Here.
1: Like, are there any, like, if you're, I guess a teacher would probably fall into that, like, customer facing kind of, you're always dealing with people.
0: Could be like this work and management one. This is the last one. So if you work in like operations or in management, if your brain spends all day planning, coordinating, solving problems, keeping things moving, kind of in that too, your free time might need activities where there's no pressure to be productive.
1: Right. You don't have to produce something.
0: Not everything needs a KPI.
1: Sure.
0: So things like crafting or photography or gaming or cooking with no recipe.
1: And you just do it for fun.
0: Yeah. With less structure.
1: Yeah.
0: The truth is that your hobbies don't need to be productive, actually.
1: No.
0: Sometimes the best hobby is the one that gives you back parts of yourself that your work doesn't, right? So not everything needs to build your career. It doesn't always need to be a side hustle.
1: Nope.
0: Some things are just meant to make you kind of feel like you again.
1: Yes.
0: And who you were created to be.
1: Yes.
0: And that we need to prioritize those things.
1: You don't
0: have
1: to be good at those things either.
0: No.
1: Like, it's okay to take up a new hobby and be bad at it and just do it for fun.

0: That song ended quicker than you thought it would.
1: I was a little slow on the uptake there.
0: You got to turn the button on, John.
1: Well, the button was on, but my brain was not.
0: Oh, that's good. Okay, all right.
1: The brain to mouth connection was not quite working.
0: And you've already had iced coffee and Alani to try and make that connection happen?
1: I needed to split up my caffeine dosage with some H2O dosage.
0: So you don't get the shakes. I get it.
1: That's what I was trying to do. Okay, so we are approaching quickly the start of another school year.
0: Oh,
1: yes.
0: My goodness. Yeah.
1: You've got a bit of time until ASA starts school.
0: I do.
1: So you'll be fine.
0: I do. But it was kind of one of those moments.
1: This doesn't mean much to you.
0: No, not really. I was like, my sister-in-law is a teacher. She went back to school this week. My niece and nephew go back to school next week, which is crazy because it does feel like, even though I don't have a kid in back to school, it feels like the back to school season very much so is like a line in the sand. We have gone from summer to now the transition is happening.
1: Well, and it's
0: change
1: for the state of Maryland. They bumped it. We went to starting in August, then mm-hmm. we bumped it back past Labor Day, and now we're back to
0: August. Yeah.
1: And I don't really know which one's better. But what I do know is that this summer felt extremely short.
0: Yeah. What is with that?
1: I don't know. I don't know.
0: I'm not ready to give it up yet. Yeah. I think that's what it comes down
1: to. So last year at this time, I was preparing to send a daughter to middle school.
0: I know.
1: And now she's in seventh grade. I don't know what on earth happened. but I can't say that I'm... How do I feel? I feel a couple things.
0: Okay.
1: One is that I still want to squeeze some life out of summer. I'm not ready to lock in mm-hmm. to schedules yet. At the same time, I'm ready to lock into a schedule.
0: That's fair. Okay.
1: Because as you will learn more with kids, the more scheduled you are, the better your life is.
0: Okay. That's fair. That's
1: just
0: fair.
1: Just open-ended things, especially with me, with having a 12 and 8-year-old, mm-hmm. existing in a weekend with no schedule is a nightmare.
0: You need to have some sort of something to look forward to.
1: For my sanity, it's everything has to be scheduled.
0: Okay.
1: This is the plan.
0: Not an option.
1: Yeah, this is the plan for the day. There is no we do nothing weekends.
0: Okay.
1: You know, there's either a sport or a thing or something needs to be happened. That doesn't mean you don't have built-in time to rest mm-hmm. or time for them to be bored.
0: Mm-hmm.
1: But if I don't schedule my life, it's not going to happen. Who am I? College John would be like, what have you become?
0: Look, Tiffany from 9.5 months ago still was thinking that every once in a while I'd get a weekend to do nothing. And you very graciously looked at me and went, that's never going to happen again. Like, I don't think you realize what it means to have children.
1: I think it was the Englishman.
0: The Englishman was like, we'll still have weekends to do nothing.
1: Well, you guys had a nothing weekend while you were... Asa wasn't born yet.
0: Right. Well, I was pregnant and it was like we did a nothing weekend and it was fantastic. And we were hopeful that those nothing weekends would continue and that we would still have them. And you are correct. We have not had a nothing weekend or a nothing day in the last 9 months. So.
1: And I say that, I mean, there's every phase of childhood and parenthood has its own beautiful benefits.
0: Sure. Yeah.
1: One of those beautiful benefits is when he can go to grandma's for the weekend.
0: Yes.
1: And you can have a nothing weekend, which probably won't end up being a nothing weekend.
0: No, because
1: you'll probably take the opportunity to work on the house.
0: Yeah.
1: To get something done.
0: Nothing weekends.
1: But that life,
0: rest in peace.
1: The life is over. That's what I want to say.
2: Summer is here. The days are longer. The nights are warmer. And there are memories waiting to be made. From backyard barbecues to road trips with the windows down to those summer nights you wish would never end, Bright FM is bringing the music, the encouragement, and the moments that make this season special. Because summer isn't just about where you go, it's about who you're with. So whether it's to the beach, taking the kids on an adventure, or just enjoying a quiet evening outside, take Bright FM with you and make your summer brighter.
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9: 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We have some updates on your roadways. Let's start with 895 southbound to Harbor Tunnel, up to a 15-minute jam up in place right now. As for your 95 southbound drive to Fort McHenry Tunnel, expect a minor backup up to 10 minutes. For your drive on the outer loop in Overlea, you've got a 15-minute jam up from exit 32 Bel Air Road to Perrin Parkway. The good news is your inner loop ride, for the most part, up to speed. Looking at Curtis Creek Drawbridge, it is going to be opening soon, so you want to take caution and follow instruction that way. Pack your patience as you do so in either direction. For your drive on BW Parkway, seeing some stop and go delays on the northbound stretch through Jessup and also volume through Hanover. Overall, no more than a 5 to 10 minute ride. As for your southbound stretch, for the most part in the clear, minor slowdowns under 5 minutes. Current temperatures in the Inner Harbor at 74 degrees, a high of 88 degrees today, mostly sunny skies, a low of 70 this evening, mostly clear. 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
1: 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Good morning.
2: You guys. I was pulling some levers, pressing the keys, and talking to the people. And the people let me know something.
1: Who? What people?
3: What are we talking
2: about? We're talking about the food people.
3: Food people?
2: The deal people. The coupon people.
3: Oh.
2: You know these people?
3: Intern Sammy, did you know that my granddad is the original extreme couponer?
2: I did not know this.
3: We used to go to Dollar Tree, or Dollar General or whatever, and he would literally have a cart full of stuff that he would put onto the conveyor belt, hand the woman coupons, and $0, and we would walk out of the store.
1: That would be Sammy in another life.
2: I had a stand-up bit about extreme couponing. I'm like, I haven't found a coupon that saved me more than 10 cents.
3: Yeah, no,
2: let alone something I have free items.
3: Look, Pop-Up Tommy, he will show you the way.
2: Yes, mm-hmm. I believe it. But I got one.
1: Okay.
2: In Thursday, August 20th, you go to Chipotle, you got something with school spirit on it, you get a BOGO. This Thursday.
1: But this isn't the thing where you dress up like a burrito and get one.
2: No.
3: It's a school spirit thing?
2: Yeah, school spirit.
3: Yeah. So any school?
2: So I'll be dressing up as a turtle. Go Terps.
1: No. Okay.
3: Fear the turtle.
2: Yes.
3: And give me a burrito.
2: Wait, she knows. Yes, fear the turtle.
3: Is there, could I just wear, a University of Maryland hoodie?
2: Yeah, I have one. Yes, so if you have no school things, let me know.
3: Okay.
2: Because we're going to get double burritoed. We need to maximize the burritos.
1: What's your Chipotle order?
2: This
1: is how you get to know somebody.
3: This is a big deal.
2: This is a huge deal. And for me, Chipotle is the greatest restaurant that exists. I worked there for 3 months.
1: No free ads.
2: It was unreal. I get white rice. I get chicken, beans, lettuce,
3: are we talking
2: corn,
3: a bowl or are we talking a burrito?
2: Bowl.
3: Bowl. Okay.
1: Yeah.
2: Bowl. White or cheese, extra cheese. Cheese.
1: Extra cheese.
2: Yeah, it's amazing.
1: 3X cheese.
2: You just really can't go wrong.
1: This explains a lot.
2: With what you get. Dairy, I'm a fan. I'm a fan of the cow.
1: We do know this.
3: Is dairy a fan of you, though? Because I know you got some tummy rumblies.
2: Hey, yo.
1: TMI.
2: I got the wheel of games, right? That's what I got right now.
1: Yes, it is time for the wheel of games. We're looking for you right now. Caller 5-844-944-5050 to spin the wheel and play the wheel of games. 844-944-5050.

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1: Bright FM. Good morning. Our friend Lily and her dad David are in the car in Baltimore. How are you guys doing this morning?
3: Doing great. Thank you.
1: Yes. Great. Are you ready to spin the wheel for Wheel of Games? See what we're going to play.
4: Yes.
1: Yes, absolutely. With confidence. All right. Here we go.
5: News or not.
2: All right, guys, it's news or not. We're going to read you three news headlines. Two of them are completely and totally made up by intern Sammy, but one of them is a real news headline, and you've got to guess which one is real. You ready?
3: Oh, boy.
2: Here we go.
3: Yeah.
1: Headline number one.
2: Real news headline, and you've got to guess which one is real. You ready?
3: Oh, boy.
2: Here we go.
3: Yeah.
1: Headline number one, Grandma's secret recipe revealed to be a can of Chef Boyardee.
2: Ooh. Headline number two, a 10-year-old figures out that caterpillars have memories.
1: Headline number three, family dog caught stealing Amazon packages.
2: Oh.
1: I feel like any of these could be completely fake or all completely true.
3: That's what I'm thinking. Like, I could imagine any one of these actually being true.
1: Yes.
3: What do you think, Lily?
4: I don't think the dog one is true.
1: Mm-hmm.
3: Okay. So which one do you think is true? The caterpillar one?
4: I think the first one.
3: The Chef Boyardee?
4: No. That seems too obvious.
2: I think
4: the caterpillar one.
3: You're going to go with the caterpillar one?
4: Yeah.
1: All right. We like the thought process. 10-year-old kid figures out that caterpillars have memories. That is correct.
2: That's correct. Good process of elimination there, guys.
1: Lily knows what she's doing.
2: Yeah, guys know what you're doing.
1: I need more information on the story.
2: Intern Sammy found this story.
6: It's one of the greatest stories ever. Please look it up. There's a kid in Japan who realized that he had caterpillar friends, and then they turned to butterflies, and they'd fly away, but they would always, like, land on him first before they flew away. So he was like, do the caterpillars remember me? And then he does science experiments that were graded university level that caterpillars have memories.
1: Wow.
6: That they

0: he like shocks them with lavender smell, so they associate the caterpillar associates lavender with bad, and then when they turn to butterflies, they fly towards away from lavender.
1: Oh. So,
0: but they turn to goo in the chrysalis. Yeah. Like when they're in the chrysalis, the goo has memories. The memory goo.
1: The goo has memories.
0: Look it up. Caterpillar memories. Wow. It's sensational. Yeah,
2: a friend of mine actually sent me this article. It is fascinating.
1: That's crazy.
2: A 10-year-old is conducting these experiments that actually proves caterpillars have memories. That's it's crazy.
0: And I can't remember where I parked this morning.
1: Yeah. Congratulations, guys. You've won the Wheel of Games and a gift card to the Bright FM shop.
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9: 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An update on your 95 northbound drive through Elk Ridge. We're seeing a crash in place here with some good news. It has now been moved to the left shoulder at I-195, currently giving you a 5-minute stop and go delay from Patuxent Parkway. Your 895 southbound drive through the Baltimore City area to Harbor Tunnel has a 15-minute backup. We're also seeing 15-minute delays on your outer loop ride through Overlea from Bel Air Road to Perrin Parkway. The good news is your inner loop ride for the most part up to speed. However, traveling through Baltimore City, you've got to be on the lookout for a new crash on BW Parkway northbound after Waterview Avenue. It has been moved to the right shoulder, but we're still seeing some delays as a result. If you're traveling on I-70 eastbound through Ellicott City, you've got some areas of volume between the Patapsco River Bridge and 695, also from Baltimore National Pike to Columbia Pike. Current temperatures in the inner harbor at 74 degrees, a high of 88 today. today, mostly sunny, a low of 70 this evening, mostly clear. 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

0: 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It's the John and Tiff show. Is it too soon to be thinking about Asa's first birthday and like your 40th birthday? Like,
1: does that seem
0: like in a far distant land, or like, do you need to be planning now? Because I'll tell you how I feel. Like, I feel like, oh, the school year's starting. Like Riley's birthday, my oldest, it's her 13th birthday this year.
1: That's a big deal.
0: She's December 22nd.
1: Day after my birthday.
0: Right. Uh-huh. So it's, you're like, that's kind of far enough away. And then I'm like, okay. So we basically have 3.5 months of the end, right? September, October, November. Well, no, four.
1: Four. Yeah, we've got four. We've got 4.5 months until the end of the year. But I will say, if you asked me how quickly the last 4.5 months went, they went by in 2.3 seconds.
0: Yeah, and I'm so, like, so I think things are far away, but they're not.
1: No, they're not far away at all. And like, I'm making Christmas lists, John.
0: I am.
1: Like, but that's more of a...
0: That doesn't seem like you.
1: We're trying to budget. More about like trying to budget things out over a longer period of time instead of scrambling. Oh. It's really what it comes down to.
0: So you've arrived at that point in life where you're like, okay, let's like look ahead at Christmas.
1: Yeah.
0: Okay.
1: Like, we're already looking ahead at Christmas. We're planning our travel for Christmas because it's going to be an England Christmas this year.
0: Oh, right.
1: Which is also then my 40th birthday. Asa's first birthday is going to be right around Thanksgiving. And you know that like once we hit November, once we hit like Thanksgiving season, it's just 2 seconds until the end of the year.
0: Slow down, please.
1: Exactly. I want to think about them now so that I can be prepared and in the moment.
0: No anxiety. We just chilling.
1: I don't know. 40 feels like a big deal.
0: It is a big deal.
1: Is it a big deal?
0: I think it's a big deal.
1: I don't know what to do with it because my birthday is around Christmas. So I've always kind of struggled with the... like celebrating my birthday. December babies know this. This is a thing where it's like you're never going to compete with Jesus. So your birthday just doesn't feel as big as anything else. And I think I'm struggling with that. I need
0: to have a little conversation.
1: A little convo. Okay. He's always been very good about celebrating my birthday.
0: But like, I'm not going to allow you to leave to England and you not be celebrated. Not here.
1: Okay, that's fair.
0: Without me involved.
1: You know what I did? I did realize too, my 30th birthday, we were in England. So like my last big birthday, we were also in England.
0: Plot twist.
1: I know.
0: Plot twist. Do I just come to England?
1: Sure, why not?
0: Can I see how I made this about me?
1: You have a really good skill of doing that.
0: Yeah, I really do.
1: My 40th birthday somehow is now about John going to England.
0: It'll be so great for you.
1: Happy birthday to me.
0: You need me.

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3: Proverbs 10:23 says, "It is as sport to a fool to do mischief, but a man of understanding hath wisdom." 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Mature people enjoy doing what is right. 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Fools are short-sighted. They take pleasure in cheap thrills, joking about sin, enjoying gossip, shady dealings, revenge, or reckless behavior. 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They ignore the consequences of this behavior. The wise person, on the other hand, acknowledges the seriousness of sin, and he delights in pursuing godly and honorable things. He enjoys doing what is right, making godly choices, and living with integrity. Let's choose to be wise in every situation. What entertains us reveals our heart.
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8: Good morning. This traffic report is sponsored by Compassion International. We've got reports of a crash on I-70 eastbound through Cooksville at exit 76 Roxbury Mills Road. Expect some jam-ups. In addition to some of those eastbound I-70 delays through the Ellicott City area, a crash in Baltimore City on BW Parkway northbound after Waterview Avenue. It has been moved to the right shoulder, so you do want to take caution, but there are some delays. Your 95 northbound drive through Elk Ridge giving you that crash at I-195 also on the shoulder, the left shoulder to be exact, and that's going to give you a 15-minute backup from Patuxent Parkway. Also, speaking of 15-minute delays, you've got one on 895 southbound through Baltimore City and Rosedale from Moravia Road to Harbor Tunnel. As for your drive through Anne Arundel County, Maryland 32, giving you some westbound backups from Telegraph Road to Laurel Fort Meade Road. If you're traveling through Bel Air right now, 72 degrees, fair skies, a high of 86 today, partly sunny, a low of 66 this evening, mostly clear. 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

Right, FM, it's the John and Tiff Show. And it's one thing I struggle with in my faith, in my journey, is this constant, like, never feeling like I'm enough or doing enough. Like, I'm pretty good, but I'm not quite there. Obviously, I know that's a lie from the enemy. That's why it's a constant struggle for me all the time. I want to share something that encouraged me. Maybe you're in that same position. Maybe you're a person that feels like you need to constantly be doing more. Can I encourage you with this? That even your unproductive, quote unquote, days are part of God's plan. Even our unproductive days are part of God's plan. Because here's the truth, is that we assume a lot of the time that any kind of fruitfulness that comes out of the work that we're doing is visible and immediate. But the truth is that scripture is actually training us to see things differently because, and I do believe this, that God's purposes are rarely rushed. His pace isn't measured by how much we accomplish, but by actually how deeply we trust him. So when nothing on your list is getting done, it doesn't mean God was absent. It may mean that he's doing something more eternal than the errands or the things that we've scheduled. Trust me, as a single dad that has a list that is going and going and going, and you check off one thing and then five things get added, I know that. God is deepening our faith. Could be blocking a temptation. We don't know. Could be redirecting us in a different direction or simply reminding us that, hey, guess what? You're not God. Efficiency either is not a divine attribute. Wisdom is. So anytime we're experiencing delays or setbacks or empty hours and everything of the like, it's just not wasted space. It may feel like it, but it's not. Those are tools in the hand of the potter, in the hand of God, shaping us for his glory. There are amazing stories of this in the Bible, by the way. Joseph spent over a decade in places he never wanted to be. He had dreams from God, but no visible progress. But in those slow and hidden places, God was preparing a man to preserve a people. Nothing in Joseph's life was lost, not even the years that felt meaningless. It says in Genesis 50:20, "You meant evil against me, but God meant it for good." This happened with Paul as well. See, God's providence can feel invisible sometimes, but it's never inactive. God governs what we feel like are the wasted hours and the fruitful ones too. And your failure to meet your goals may be the very context in which God is meeting his. God is not behind schedule. He's not measuring your value by your productivity, but by your faith, actually. He's not asking you to speed up, but to trust in him deeper.

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7: 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The outer loop of the Beltway is slow from Bel Air Road over towards the Parkville exits for now. Looks like whatever crash we had there earlier has since cleared. I'll get you more info in case there's another one. The inner loop of the Beltway, you're slow from Park Heights Avenue. Headed all the way over towards the JFX. You're crowded on the outer loop of the Beltway as make way down towards I-70. For the most part, JFX is running smoothly. Northbound side of I-95 is on the brakes as you make your way from the Beltway all the way up towards 295. 295 northbound is slow trying to get onto Russell Street. 895 is slow from the spur headed onto the Harbor Tunnel. Between the Beltways, you're up to speed both ways, I-95 and the BW Parkway. 97 southbound looks good all the way down towards Route 50. Should be just fine as far as that's concerned. Currently, as far as weather is concerned, looking at 76 degrees in Towson, 78 degrees in Rosedale, and rounding out things, 78 degrees in Baltimore. Gonna reach a high of 87 degrees later today, a low of 68 later tonight, and tomorrow Wednesday a high of 88. 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
7: 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The outer loop of the Beltway is slow from Bel Air Road over towards the Parkville exits. For now, it looks like whatever crash we had there earlier has since cleared. I'll give you more info in case there's another one. Inner loop of the Beltway, you're slow from Park Heights Avenue. Headed all the way over towards the JFX. You're crowded on the outer loop of the Beltway as make way down towards I-70. For the most part, JFX is running smoothly. Northbound side of I-95 is on the brakes as you make your way from the Beltway all the way up towards 295. 295 northbound is slow trying to get onto Russell Street. 895 is slow from the spur headed onto the Harbor Tunnel. Between the Beltways, you're up to speed both ways, I-95 and the BW Parkway. 97 southbound looks good all the way down towards Route 50. Should be just fine as far as that's concerned. Currently, as far as weather is concerned, looking at 76 degrees in Towson, 78 degrees in Rosedale, and rounding out things, 78 degrees in Baltimore. Going to reach a high of 87 degrees later today, a low of 68 later tonight, and tomorrow Wednesday a high of 88. 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

Bright FM, hey there. Good morning to you, dear ones. It's Tracy. And I read this bit from John Acuff. He's an author, podcaster that I really enjoy. He shared this story about meeting a woman named Betty Jo on a hiking trail. Now, here's the thing. Betty Jo on the hiking trail, 91 years old, which means she's already making some of us look bad before, 10:06 a.m. And John asked her the secret to staying so vibrant. This is what she said. I love this. She said, talk to everyone. People keep you alive. And I love that, And we've gotten really good at engineering people out of our day. Mobile order coffee, self-checkout at the grocery store, text instead of call, DoorDash it, and please, for the love, leave it on the porch. That sounds like me sometimes. And yet Betty Jo says the secret is people. So today, what if you talk to people? Talk to the cashier, your neighbor, the person beside you. Ask a question. Learn a name. That's the task. I already learned a name this morning. Her name is Esty, and she works at Advanced Radiology in Columbia, and she's lovely. And I'd love to know, have you learned somebody's name today already at like a little after 10 o'clock in the morning? Somebody new? Tell me. 844-944-5050.

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Bright FM, it's Tracy. So I do love butterflies. A little bit obsessed. The one tattoo that I have on my ankle is a little butterfly with the scripture, 2 Corinthians 5:17, which is, therefore, if anyone is in Christ, they are a new creation. The old is gone and the new has come. And in the original language that, you know, the new has come, it means transformation, metamorphosis, kind of like a caterpillar becoming a butterfly. Because let's face it, a butterfly looks nothing like what it used to be, right? Well, if you were listening to the John and Tiff show this morning, they shared a story that I had to chase down because it blew my mind. Apparently, caterpillars and butterflies have memories. Yeah, there's a 10-year-old kid, Joe Nagai, in Japan. He started wondering about this after raising swallowtail butterflies. And he did some experiments, and scientists have confirmed this. They found evidence that some insects, like caterpillars and butterflies, retain learned information even through metamorphosis. So a caterpillar can learn something, and then somehow after becoming an entirely different-looking creature, like a butterfly, can still remember it. That is fascinating to me. Like, he's a butterfly now, but he remembers you from the time that you were holding him in your hand. I mean, God can do a transforming work in us, and we can still remember who he used to be. I think that's a good thing. You know, the old failures, the old wounds, the old version of ourselves. It's beautiful, isn't it? I want to remember where God has taken me from, because even though I have a memory of being that caterpillar, it's not my identity. If anyone is in Christ, the new creation has come. The old is gone, the new has come. So today, fellow butterflies, you can remember your inner caterpillar. You just don't have to keep crawling like one.

0: 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So whether it's to the beach, taking the kids on an adventure, or just enjoying a quiet evening outside, take Bright FM with you and make your summer brighter.
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0: Forrest Frank on Bright FM. Gosh, I'm loving that song. And I could, you know what? I could go for some lemonade right now. Hey, Jamil, what's going on?
1: I wanted to comment on the butterfly thing because sometimes I think, I know for me, we struggle with forgiveness, particularly me, like with childhood trauma. And so it was like, well, God, am I, you know, how far have I really come? Some people even wonder if they're really saved because some of the things that happened before are still a challenge for them. But as you alluded to, even when we become a new creature, we still hold on to memories from our past life. Some of the things that we think about on this side of glory that happened on the other side, instead of beating ourselves up, we just have to remind ourselves that no, like our life is different and we look different.
0: Right.
1: But some of the things that I think we still remember are there in part to be our testimony and not to be our tripping stone, if you will.
0: Gosh, so, I love how you said that, Jamil. And I'm going to piggyback on it and say, yes, not only our testimony, not something that's supposed to trip us up, but something that we can say, look where God brought me from. And not only that, it can give us compassion for fellow strugglers, you know, for fellow caterpillars. Because it's like, I crawled down that road. I remember what it was like.
1: Thank you for that. I like that. Our fellow caterpillars. Got to look out for our fellow caterpillars.
0: We got to look out for them, man, because we were there. We know because we've been there.
1: Yes.

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1: Here is Pastor Morales of Baltimore Baptist Church with God's Word for today.
2: Proverbs 27:7 says, "The full soul loatheth an honeycomb, but to the hungry soul every bitter thing is sweet." Our appetite will determine how we value things. When a person has an abundance of blessings, they can take them for granted. If they are full and satisfied, they may not appreciate a good thing when confronted with it. The person that is truly lacking is grateful for everything they are given. A full person may reject perfectly good food. A starving person appreciates whatever is available. This proverb is primarily about our spiritual appetite. A person who feels self-sufficient often has little appetite for God, scripture, prayer, or preaching. But a person who knows his need finds even the hard corrective truths of God's word precious. We must guard our appetite.
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Hey there, it's Tracy. Guess what? Hagerstown, we are coming to you. Yes, Bright Nights is back tonight at Ringgold Church. 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You know her song, All Joy, Fragile, that you hear on Bright FM. So, you don't have any plans tonight? Now you do. Grab the family, bring some friends, come hungry, come say hi. Bright Nights tonight at Ringgold Church in Hagerstown. We know summer is winding down, so we're going to squeeze every little last drop out of it. 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

0: Bright FM, hey, it's Tracy. So there's a high school tradition in Tulsa, Oklahoma. I would like to nominate for immediate nationwide adoption. It's Bishop Kelly High School. And the first day for freshmen, it comes along with a bit of a warning, okay? You are not getting out of that car until you kiss your mom goodbye. They've been doing this for 26 years. It's a thing. Seniors, they line up the school's U-shaped driveway. And nervous ninth graders arrive with mom or dad or a big sis or, you know, a guardian. The seniors surround the incoming cars. They wave signs and they start chanting, "Kiss your mom!" And these poor freshmen, they've spent the entire summer carefully cultivating their new, "I am a high school student now," and therefore extremely cool. They've got a decision to make. Eventually, they lean over and they plant one on mom or dad and they say goodbye. And the seniors go nuts and they cheer and they clap and they celebrate them like they just scored the winning touchdown. Bishop Kelly even lists this kiss your mom goodbye among its official back to school traditions. Man, I love this. Somewhere in that car is a parent trying very hard to act normal while their baby walks into high school.
1: The moment you drive off after dropping them to school is when it hits you.
2: Yes.
3: He gave me that kiss, and I saw him leave, and that meant I have to let go.
0: What a sweet moment they have given space for. I just love it. So honestly, I think high school seniors of America, you have your assignment.

Yeah, it's Brit Nicole on Bright FM. Hey there, it's Tracy. I love the message of that song, and I want you to think about it for just a minute, okay? Because I think, gosh, if you're anything like me, we limit ourselves so much by what we think we can do. And yet it says right there in John 15, Jesus says these words, apart from me, you can do nothing. So just imagine, you know, how it felt for Peter, the disciple, to walk on the water for a few seconds before he started to sink, right? All of us, right? But at least Peter got out of the boat. So he was not limiting himself to what he alone could do in the natural. But with his eyes on Jesus, he was able to do something that he never imagined that he could do. What about you? What about you today? Is there something that God wants to do through you and for you that you have just kind of blown off, shrugged off, because you just can't imagine it? It's impossible. I'm sure that walking on the water was pretty impossible in Peter's mind until he saw Jesus do it, and Jesus said, come to me on the water. So just open up your heart today and see if maybe there's more to you than what you've seen yet. I bet there is. There's always more. God knows. Eyes locked on Jesus. Infinite possibilities here.

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how good it is. Bright FM, hey, it's Tracy. So I had a listener, I think it was about a year ago, call in and recommend something to me. She knows that my sister Melissa and I love to do animal encounters together. And up until that point, let's see, we had swam with dolphins. We had swam with stingrays. We cuddled cows. Am I forgetting anything? The list goes on. Pretty sure we pet an alpaca in there somewhere. But this listener called in and told me about this place in Delaware. And I kind of tucked it away in the back of my mind. And you know, this past week, we did it. We went to this place called Coastal Wilds in Delaware. It wasn't too far from Bethany Beach where we were staying. And my sister Melissa and I had the experience of a lifetime. I mean, it was definitely highlight of my summer. Now, summer is not over yet, so we've still got time to squeeze out more highlights, and I'd love to hear what yours has been so far. But try to top this, okay? Because at Coastal Wilds, Melissa and I, let's see, we pet and fed a capybara, which is like the cutest, largest rodent you ever saw. Yes, we did. We pet kangaroos. We pet and fed a sloth. Her name was Sophie, and she was very, very cute. And then to cap it all off, the best part, we swam with otters. So top that one. It was amazing. Tell me about your summer highlight.

Bright FM. Hey there, it's Tracy. So glad to be back with you. Had a few days to relax with my family in Bethany Beach. It was wonderful. And of course, I had the ultimate animal encounter at Coastal Wild with my sister. And I'm showing pictures to people of, you know, me feeding a capybara. I mean, how often does that happen? So I want to hear from you right now. My phone lines are open. Tell me about a summer highlight for you. Like, it doesn't get any better than this. Tell me your summer highlight of 2026 thus far. 844-944-5050 is my number.

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1: Mm-hmm. Yeah, it's just too many to count. Bright FM, hey, it's Tracy. Good afternoon. All right, your summer highlight thus far, 844-944-5050 is my number. Who's this?
2: Hi, this is Stacy and my daughter Sutton.
1: Thank you for calling me. So you got to tell me, what's your summer highlight?
2: So my daughter wants to tell you our summer highlight that we had together.
1: Ooh, okay, I want to hear it.
3: So we had a mother-daughter camp, and I went, so the first day we did axe throwing, and the second, no, not the second day, I mean, the, still the first day, we, after axe throwing, we did archery, then we went, had lunch, mm-hmm. then I went swimming, and my mom was at a meeting, and then we went to the lake, and then we zipped line.
1: This is amazing. This is like the best day ever. Sutton, thank you for telling me about it. My gosh, how old are you, love?
3: 6.
1: Is your mom like the coolest mom?
2: Yeah, so I wanted to go to a mother-daughter camp with her ever since before she was born. And this one was a Christian-based mother-daughter camp in North Carolina.
1: Wow.
2: And just as a mom, you, like, don't ever know if what you're doing is, like, you know, because you always want to lead them to Jesus. And you just never know if what you're doing is, like, enough. And I just have to say that she, at 6 years old, her hand shot up in the air at one of the, like, all group meetings. So this is like 100 people, and she prayed for our day. Like, my 6-year-old daughter got up in front of everybody and just gave the day to Jesus.
1: Wow.
2: In front of everybody, and like it, my heart exploded with praise, because yes. I'm like, something's working. Like, you know, she knows Jesus. You know, like, it was just the neatest thing.
1: Oh. My gosh, my gosh, my gosh. My heart's exploding hearing you tell the story. It's so beautiful.
2: I know, it was really fun. It was so fun.
1: Oh, it just sounds so wonderful. I'm so thrilled that you had this incredible experience. This is one of those experiences that isn't just like for a moment. It's something that will sustain you in the months and years to come. You'll always be able to go back to that memory of something really special that you shared together. What is the name of the camp? I didn't even know there was such a thing as mother-daughter camps.
2: Yeah, it's called Camp Caraway, and it's in North Carolina. It's in the mountains. It's beautiful, and it was an incredible experience.
1: Oh, gosh, that sounds wonderful. Okay, you beat me, girl. I'm talking about petting capybaras, and you're talking about, you're talking about sharing.
2: No, we were like, we got to do that. We were listening to you in the car talk about it. We were like, okay, that's on our list. We got to do that. Okay, okay, okay. I'm about to

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0: your love.
1: I love the feeling of walking into a home where something is baking. Hey, it's Tracy, Bright FM. You know, before anybody even says hello, that smell, that aroma, it tells you you were expected. Someone prepared something for you. There's something warm here that is meant to nourish you. I love it. It's such a simple thing, but it creates this deep sense of security for me. It's like, wow, I can exhale. I can take off my shoes. I can stay a while, you know? So author Bob Goff, he talks about wanting his life to feel like a home where bread is baking. And I love it. He says, just bake the bread. So for our midday reset, I want to consider what that might look like for you and for me. Just bake the bread. I think it means becoming the one who creates the warmth, the one who reaches out first instead of just like, you know, well, they haven't called me. You reach out first. The one who makes room at the table and pays attention to who has been standing at the edges and includes them. We all want friendships where we feel safe and known and wanted. And sometimes the way that we find that kind of a friendship is by offering it first. So send the text, make the invitation, pull up another chair. You don't have to know how to make actual bread, although I recommend it. It is rather therapeutic to get your hands in that dough and knead it. It's beautiful. Just let your life say to somebody today, I was hoping you'd come. There's room for you here. And now let's pray. Father, make my life a place where people feel safe and welcomed and deeply cared for. Show me who needs to know that they were expected and wanted. In Jesus' name, amen.

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1: Oh, yeah.
0: That's always a good plan.
2: 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Sounds good. 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

0: Yeah, it's Megan Woods and the truth. And you know what? Speaking out loud the truth of who you are in Christ, it's a powerful thing. I mean, I know it's kind of trendy to be like, okay, positive affirmations. And you look in the mirror and you're like, I love me. I'm awesome. What's better? Okay, because I'm glad that you love you and that you're awesome. But what's even better and more powerful is to speak out loud God's words about you, the truth. You're chosen before the beginning of time. You are known and seen. You are beloved. You are redeemed. You are forgiven. You've been given every spiritual blessing in Christ. Ah, don't get me started. I could go on and on and on. Because what God says about us, it's irrefutable, and nothing can change it, and no one can snatch you out of his hand. So if you're into the positive affirmation thing, I feel you. I get that. We need a little encouragement. We do. But try speaking out loud what God says is true about you. Those words are the truth.
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0: Bright FM there. It's Tracy. How you doing? Good afternoon to you, friends. All right. Phone number is 844-944-5050. And sharing our summer highlights. Can you believe it? I mean, it's really winding down. You know, it is. I hope that you are squeezing some joy out of the summer of 2026, enjoying your people, enjoying your moments, enjoying your life. I'm so grateful. I had a wonderful family vacation, and we've been doing this for 26 years. My whole family descends on Bethany Beach at the same time, and we have our Family Beach Olympics, and it was fantastic. We had a theme. The Odyssey was the theme. Yes, there were costumes involved. Yes, I dressed as a siren, and yes, I will post pictures. But I haven't done it yet, and that's okay. So I want to hear from you. 844-944-5050. Your summer highlights, my friend Fidelia.
1: But my bucket list, I had my hot air balloon. I wanted to go to that festival, which got done over the weekend. And then on Sunday, I don't know if you know the group ABBA.
0: Do I know the group ABBA? Of course I do. Uh-huh. I'm a dancing queen from way
1: Tracy.
0: Back.
1: Yeah, oh, Tracy, you missed it. We went to Gettysburg on Sunday night. They had a tribute to ABBA. Can they sing? They were just like ABBA. They dressed like ABBA. And it was so, so good.
0: Oh, my gosh. That sounds amazing.
1: They sang all the songs. Waterloo, Gimme Money, and, you know, all that. Thank you for the music.
0: Oh, you're going to make me cry. I love their music.
1: It was so good.
0: And now, so that was a highlight. But you also, now you skipped over this. Did you do... It was like hot air balloon festival. Is that what it was?
1: Yeah, we went to the hot air balloon festival in D.C. on Friday. That was phenomenal. I wanted to go on the hot air balloon, but we were waitlisted. Plus, I was not too keen because it was the tethered one. I don't want to be on a tethered one that just rises up maybe 5 inches and you're down.
0: Right.
1: I don't want that. I said, forget it. I'm not paying $35 for this 5-minute trip.
0: That's right. That's right. You want to soar. You want to be up in the clouds.
1: Yeah.
0: Right?
1: Yeah. And then they had a laser show after that. You would think you are watching the Northern Lights. It was just so beautiful.
0: Oh, it sounds wonderful. I love this. Summer highlights so far have included a mother and daughter doing some axe throwing together. My friend going to a hot air balloon festival. I pet a capybara and I swam with otters, and that's just the beginning. So your summer highlight, 844-944-5050.

mind recently is my grandparents, Muzz and Pop-Pop. I think maybe because we were just on a family vacation where the whole big family, extended family, there's like almost 30 of us that get together, you know, my aunts and cousins and their kids and their kids. I mean, it's a big group of us. And I just know that somehow carrying on this family tradition of being together, like we're a family that actually enjoys one another and want to be together, that would really make my grandparents happy. I know it really would. One of our favorite places was always the beach. We love to be by the ocean on the beach. And so something that I did, I guess it was last year. I found this picture. It's like one of those old photographs that's just a little bit yellowed and perfect, right? But it was a picture of Muzz and Pop-Pop together, side by side, in their little beach lawn chairs, sitting on the sand. I think at this time it was in Ocean City. And just digging their, see my grandmother's toes in the sand, the two of them side by side, big smiles on their faces. And I took that picture and I had copies made of it and I framed it and gave one to each of the houses that are represented on our family beach trip. So there's three houses that house the whole family. And so each one has a picture of Muzz and Pop-Pop, you know, the ones that started it all. And I just know it's something sweet that I hope we can pass down and keep going to the next generation, that family will always be something really special to them and that they'll protect and guard the time together.

0: Summer is here. The days are longer, the nights are warmer, and there are memories waiting to be made. From backyard barbecues to road trips with the windows down to those summer nights you wish would never end, Bright FM is bringing the music, the encouragement, and the moments that make this season special. 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
2: Proverbs 13:11 says, "Wealth gotten by vanity shall be diminished, but he that gathereth by labor shall increase." This verse establishes a biblical position against gambling. The phrase "wealth gotten by vanity" refers to money gained through deceit, fraud, manipulation, or shortcuts. The word vanity carries the idea of something hollow, fleeting, or unsubstantial. Wealth gained dishonestly or irresponsibly usually disappears quickly. The phrase "he that gathereth by labor shall increase" describes consistent, honest, disciplined work. The picture is of gradual financial growth instead of instant riches. Things gained artificially tend to collapse. Things built patiently tend to endure. There is no verse that says, "Thou shalt not gamble." However, the gambler is trusting in chance to strike it rich or to win a prize. We should trust God to provide, not luck.
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Forget the former things. Do not dwell on the past. See, I'm doing a new thing. Do you not perceive it? Now it springs up. I am making a way in the desert. Streams in the wasteland. Hey, it's Tracy, Braid FM. I think sometimes we miss the way that God has for us because we're telling him how to do it. You know, we're like, okay, God, here's my plan. I've got my 3-point outline. And I'm just ready for you to come through exactly the way that I expect. And I'm waiting and I'm waiting and I'm waiting. Meanwhile, he's doing something completely different that you have never seen before. It doesn't mean that he hasn't shown up. It means that he's showing up as God, as Lord. Listen, do you want to be in charge of your life? Not me. God, you take it. You make the way.

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0: coming up this Thursday, August the 20th, it's Christian Faith Night with the Baltimore Orioles at the best ballpark in the world. Yes, I'm talking about Orioles Park at Camden Yards. I'm not biased. I'm just right, okay? And I'm speaking with Orioles hitting coach Brady North. And I know as a man of faith, this is important to you, Brady. And we're really grateful that we get to see the Orioles organization allow space for this. Can you share a little bit of your testimony and how you came to faith in Christ?
1: Just like a lot of athletes, baseball was who I was, and it consumed me. And, you know, the quick story is my favorite verse as a player was Hebrews 10:35. Therefore, do not throw away your confidence, for it should be greatly rewarded. And I always viewed it as I'm not going to lose my confidence after an 0-for-4, or, you know, a bad stretch or an error. And then when I truly gave my life to Jesus, I remember I was kind of trying to clean up my language and speak better, and I was getting some trash talk from my teammates about it, kind of poking fun at me.
0: Yeah.
1: And I came across Hebrews 10:35 a few days after this, and the words jumped off the page and it meant something totally different to me.
0: Wow.
1: It meant, you know, I'm not going to lose my confidence in my walk with Christ and my identity with him, because the reward is eternal life, and I'll be with him one day in heaven. That's the moment I think I really grasped the relationship with Jesus and what it means. Baseball is what I do. It's not who I am. Who I am is a believer in Jesus Christ.
0: That's beautiful. Thank you for sharing that. I mean, you're coaching elite athletes. What is something that you've learned about the human heart that has nothing to do with baseball?
1: Yeah, I mean, I think we're all humans, and this game brings those raw emotions out of all of us.
0: Yeah.
1: And I think, you know, the grace that Jesus provided us as a coach, you got to provide for the athlete as well. You know, guys are going to get mad. They're going to get upset. They're going to lose their cool, or they're going to lose their confidence. That's why coaches exist. Is to help these athletes guide themselves and work through those difficulties of the day in and day out of this game.
0: I'm so glad that there's someone like you, a man of faith, that is behind the scenes as one of our coaches. How blessed are we? So looking forward to Faith Night, August the 20th at the best baseball park in the world, Oriole Park at Camden Yards, of course. So bless you. Thank you so much for taking a few minutes of time today.
1: No, thank you for having me.
0: Go O's!
1: Go O's!

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Bright FM. Hey, good afternoon to you, friends. It's Tracy. Guess what tonight is? It's Bright Nights. Yes, Bright Nights is back at Ringgold Church, Hagerstown. We are coming to you. And this is one of those summer nights where the price is just right. It's free. It's a free concert with Natalie Lane. The parking lot will open up at 5. They've got food trucks, games, Bright FM swag, and our own Jack Larkin, who is awesome. He's going to be broadcasting live right from the event. You can meet Jack. He would love to say hi to you. And then Natalie Lane is going to be playing a free concert. We absolutely love her. So grab family. Bring some friends. Come hungry. Come say hi. Bright Nights tonight, 5 to 8:30 at Ringgold Church in Hagerstown. And we all know that, you know, summer is winding down, right? So we're going to squeeze every little last drop of joy that we can out of it. Bright Nights tonight. Text events to 58228. I'll send the details to you.

Brita Thumb, it's Tracy. So I do love butterflies. A little bit obsessed. The one tattoo that I have on my ankle is a little butterfly with the scripture, 2 Corinthians 5:17, which is, therefore, if anyone is in Christ, they are a new creation. The old is gone and the new has come. And in the original language that, you know, the new has come, it means transformation, metamorphosis, kind of like a caterpillar becoming a butterfly. Because let's face it, a butterfly looks nothing like what it used to be, right? Well, if you were listening to the John and Tiff show this morning, they shared a story that I had to chase down because it blew my mind. Apparently, caterpillars and butterflies have memories. Yeah, there's a 10-year-old kid, Joe Nagai, in Japan. He started wondering about this after raising swallowtail butterflies. And he did some experiments, and scientists have confirmed this. They found evidence that some insects, like caterpillars and butterflies, retain learned information even through metamorphosis. So a caterpillar can learn something, and then somehow after becoming an entirely different-looking creature, like a butterfly, can still remember it. That is fascinating to me. Like, he's a butterfly now, but he remembers you from the time that you were holding him in your hand. I mean, God can do a transforming work in us, and we can still remember who he used to be. I think that's a good thing. You know, the old failures, the old wounds, the old version of ourselves. It's beautiful, isn't it? I want to remember where God has taken me from, because even though I have a memory of being that caterpillar, it's not my identity. If anyone is in Christ, the new creation has come. The old is gone, the new has come. So today, fellow butterflies, you can remember your inner caterpillar. You just don't have to keep crawling like one.

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3: 1 Kings 7:21 says, "And he set up the pillars in the porch of the temple, and he set up the right pillar and called the name thereof Jachin, and he set up the left pillar and called the name thereof Boaz." When Solomon built the temple of the Lord, he constructed two pillars in the entrance. These were not structural supports holding up the building. They were symbolic monuments. Solomon gave these two pillars names. The one on the right he called Jachin, which means he will establish. The one on the left he called Boaz, which means in him is strength. Every person entering the temple would see these pillars. The pillars reminded the people that the kingdom stood only because God upheld it. The message is obvious. God establishes and God strengthens. Psalm 127:1 says, "Except the Lord build the house, they labor in vain that build it."
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0: Brita Film. Hey, it's Tracy. Okay, so what does, otters, capybaras, sloths, kangaroos, what do these creatures have in common? Well, what they have in common is I got to pet them and feed them and swim with the otters.
1: It's true.
0: Hey, it's Tracy, Bright FM. I had such an amazing time at this place called Coastal Wild in Delaware. My sister and I love to do animal encounters together. It's kind of our thing. So now we add to what we've already done, which is, you know, cow cuddling, swimming with dolphins, swimming with stingrays. We had a penguin encounter at the zoo. This is our thing. So we found this place in Delaware. A listener told me about it, and it was just the highlight of my summer. So I would love to hear from you. I mean, listen, you guys, I fed a capybara. How are you going to top that? I don't know. Your summer highlight, 844-944-5050.

0: It's Lauren Daigle on Bright FM. Hey, good afternoon to you. I'm Tracy, and sharing our summer highlights. Mine are pretty good, you guys. I just got to say, I pet and fed a real capybara. I pet and fed a sloth. That's what I did. I swam with otters. It was just so epic, this really cool place called Coastal Wilds in Delaware. And my sister and I had an incredible experience, and definitely not just a summer highlight, but I think a highlight of my life. It was so cool. So your summer highlight, 844-944-5050. Who's this?
1: Hi, this is Stacy and my daughter Sutton.
0: Thank you for calling me. So you got to tell me, what's your summer highlight?
1: So my daughter wants to tell you our summer highlight that we had together.
0: Ooh, okay, I want to hear it.
2: So we had a mother-daughter camp, and I went, so the first day we did axe throwing, and the first day, we after axe throwing, we did archery, then we went, had lunch, then I went swimming, and my mom was at a meeting, and then we went to the lake, and then we zipped line.
0: This is amazing. This is like the best day ever. Sutton, thank you for telling me about it. My gosh, how old are you, love?
2: 6.
0: Is your mom like the coolest mom?
1: Yeah, so I wanted to go to a mother-daughter camp with her ever since before she was born. And this one was a Christian-based mother-daughter camp in North Carolina.
0: Wow.
1: And just as a mom, you, don't ever know if what you're doing is, because you always want to lead them to Jesus. And you just never know if what you're doing is, enough. And I just have to say that she, at 6 years old, her hand shot up in the air at one of the all group meetings. So this is 100 people, and she prayed for our day. My 6 year old daughter got up in front of everybody and just gave the day to Jesus.
0: Whoa.
1: In front of everybody. And it my heart exploded with praise, because yes. I'm like, something's working. She knows Jesus, it was just the neatest thing.
0: Oh. My gosh, my gosh, my gosh. My heart's exploding hearing you tell the story. It's so beautiful.
1: I know, it was really fun. It was so fun.
0: Oh, it just sounds so wonderful. I'm so thrilled that you had this incredible experience. This is one of those experiences that isn't just for a moment. It's something that will sustain you in the months and years to come. You'll always be able to go back to that memory of something really special that you shared together. What is the name of the camp? I didn't even know there was such a thing as mother-daughter camps.
1: Yeah, it's called Camp Caraway, and it's in North Carolina. It's in the mountains. It's beautiful, and it was an incredible experience.
0: Oh, gosh, that sounds wonderful. Okay, you beat me, girl. I'm talking about petting capybaras, and you're talking about, you're talking about sharing.
1: We got to do that. We were listening to you in the car talk about it. We were like, okay, that's on our list. We got to do that.

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1: Bright FM. Hey there. Good afternoon. It's Tracy. Who's this?
2: Hey, Tracy. It's Marlene from Hamilton. How are you?
1: Marlene, I'm doing great. Nice to talk to you. What's going on, girl?
2: I just wanted to tell you that that young lady who told her story about how she spent her day with her mom,
1: oh,
2: she had me laughing and crying. I didn't call you about 7 or 8 times and I couldn't get through, right? I said, but I got to call about her because she just gave me so much warmth.
1: Oh, see, I love that. You know what? I was laughing and crying talking to her, too. What is it about that call? I think maybe hearing the voice of her 6-year-old daughter.
2: Yes, and she's so young and to have so much, you just could hear the energy. She was going to make sure she told you every little thing they did on that day, When I heard her on there, I turned the radio up, I perked up my seat. And every day, and I was like, who is that doll and little young lady?
1: I'm totally right there with you. Have you had, like, any moments this summer that were just really special for you?
2: You know one thing? This has been a year for me, which is unusual because I'm one of those people, I don't let things get to me because I know who my father is. Mm. But me and my sister, we have an annual trip. No matter what, we always take a week to 10 days and we just go somewhere. So we went to Hawaii this year, but when we came back, we were so worn out.
1: Oh.
2: And, you know, we're closer to 70 than anything, right?
1: Okay.
2: And she would call me and say, hey, sis, guess what? I didn't get up to such and such. I say, girl, well, guess what? I'm not doing anything myself. So the energy, we had to realize, and we learned something.
1: Tell me what you learned. Give me the nugget.
2: You know what I learned? There's joy no matter what in life.
1: Mm.
2: It's all just like our Father gives us a choice.
1: Right.
2: You have a choice to look at the negative or the positive.
1: That's right.
2: I'm an Aries. I'm a fighter. I'm a warrior for the Lord. So I'm always going to turn around. I said, oh, at least I have a body that I can be tired with for a moment. And I'm just going through.
1: At least I have a body that I can be tired with. Boy, that is the quote of the day, Marlene. That's awesome.

0: Bright FM, hey, it's Tracy. So there's a high school tradition in Tulsa, Oklahoma. I would like to nominate for immediate nationwide adoption. It's Bishop Kelly High School. And the first day for freshmen, it comes along with a bit of a warning, okay? You are not getting out of that car until you kiss your mom goodbye. They've been doing this for 26 years. It's a thing. Seniors, they line up the school's U-shaped driveway. And nervous ninth graders arrive with mom or dad or a big sis or, you know, a guardian. The seniors surround the incoming cars. They wave signs and they start chanting, "Kiss your mom!" And these poor freshmen, they've spent the entire summer carefully cultivating their new, "I am a high school student now," and therefore extremely cool. They've got a decision to make. Eventually, they lean over and they plant one on mom or dad and they say goodbye. And the seniors go nuts and they cheer and they clap and they celebrate them like they just scored the winning touchdown. Bishop Kelly even lists this kiss your mom goodbye among its official back to school traditions. Man, I love this. Somewhere in that car is a parent trying very hard to act normal while their baby walks into high school.
1: The moment you drive off after dropping them to school is when it hits you.
2: Yes.
3: He gave me that kiss. And I saw him leave, and that meant I have to let go.
0: What a sweet moment they have given space for. I just love it. So honestly, I think high school seniors of America, you have your assignment.

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Hey, good afternoon. It's Tracy. Tonight, it's Bright Nights in Hagerstown. Food trucks, games, Bright FM swag, a free concert with Natalie Lane. 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Lord,

I love the feeling of walking into a home where something is baking. Hey, it's Tracy, Bright FM. You know, before anybody even says hello, that smell, that aroma, it tells you you were expected. Someone prepared something for you. There's something warm here that is meant to nourish you. I love it. It's such a simple thing, but it creates this deep sense of security for me. It's like, wow, I can exhale. I can take off my shoes. I can stay a while, you know? So author Bob Goff, he talks about wanting his life to feel like a home where bread is baking. And I love it. He says, just bake the bread. So for our midday reset, I want to consider what that might look like for you and for me. Just bake the bread. I think it means becoming the one who creates the warmth, the one who reaches out first instead of just like, you know, well, they haven't called me. You reach out first. The one who makes room at the table and pays attention to who has been standing at the edges and includes them. We all want friendships where we feel safe and known and wanted. And sometimes the way that we find that kind of a friendship is by offering it first. So send the text, make the invitation, pull up another chair. You don't have to know how to make actual bread, although I recommend it. It is rather therapeutic to get your hands in that dough and knead it. It's beautiful. Just let your life say to somebody today, I was hoping you'd come. There's room for you here. And now let's pray. Father, make my life a place where people feel safe and welcomed and deeply cared for. Show me who needs to know that they were expected and wanted. In Jesus' name, amen.

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1: I am super excited because I want to meet so many 104.7 listeners. We're at Ringgold Church. You're going to find us on Barkdahl Road in Hagerstown. We're right out in front of the church. Like, I've never been here. This is my first time at the church. This beautiful rolling hills. They tell me that I can see Pennsylvania from here, so that's what I'm looking at. We have an awesome night in store for you. Bright FM artist Natalie Lane is going to be taking the stage. That's a free concert this evening. The parking lot is going to open up at 5 o'clock. We have food trucks. I'd love to meet you. The Fun and Games Department from Bright FM is here. Win some prizes. We've got the Plinko board up and running. Things are rocking, so we've got a great evening ahead of you. 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
1: 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Food trucks, we've got fun, we've got the Bright FM crew here, and we just need you to make the evening complete. 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
1: 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It makes biscuits. It makes pancakes. 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Keyword right there. Okay, text the word review if you know the answer to the number 58228. Text the word review to the number 58228. 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
10: 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On the Beltway, outer loop at Lock Raven Boulevard, accident reported and traffic is now stop and go out of Parkville leaving Harford Road. Everything open on the inner loop. It's busy from Charles Street around to Lock Raven Boulevard. On 95, rush hour growing from Caton Avenue into the Fort McHenry Tunnel, and 395 South beginning to slow leaving the city coming down to join 95. Over on 895, big traffic jam has formed. There was a wreck just after the Steel Bridge in the left lane. That has just moved on, and both lanes are now reopened, continuing into the Harbor Tunnel. The weather in Baltimore right now with cloudy skies. The temperature is 85 degrees. It is going to clear right around sunset and remain clear overnight. By morning, look for low temperatures in the upper 60s. Sunny day tomorrow, it's going to be into the upper 80s. Some spots may see 90 degrees. Port Deposit checking in right now with clouds and 85 degrees. In Severna Park, it's cloudy. The temperature is also 85 degrees. 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
1: Hey, it is Jack, and we are doing Bright Nights, and we want you to be here. Is going to be the best time. We had such a great time. We're like, we got to do this again. So we're in Hagerstown this evening, and we will be here 5 until 8:30. So parking lot at Ringgold Church opens up at 5 o'clock, and Natalie Lane has a free concert scheduled, and we love her. 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Food trucks here. 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
2: He's scheduled tonight with Natalie Lane, who just rolled up, and she is on scene. 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And then again, a free concert tonight with Bright FM artist Natalie Lane. 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Let's get back to the Who Knew game. So we read this review. Let me read it for you real quick. 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It makes biscuits. It makes pancakes. It makes goodness. It makes it quick. The answer is Bisquick. Get it. Rosemary from Abingdon, congratulations. You've got $25 to shop at the official Bright FM shop. I've been like on a biscuit making tangent. I've been looking on TikTok. Everybody has their biscuit technique. Bisquick is high up on the list, so I might have to try that. 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
10: 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Beltway, Outer Loop, just before Lock Raven Boulevard. Accident cleanup continues. The traffic jam starts just after I-95. Inner loop with rubbernecking quite slow coming from the Harrisburg Expressway and Charles Street. Now, there are also delays on the inner loop coming around through Catonsville to Security Boulevard. 95 will be stop and go from Caton Avenue to the Fort McHenry Tunnel. BW Parkway from Waterview Avenue right up onto Russell Street into the city. And 895 now a slow roll just after the merge from the Route 2 spur. That will continue into the Harbor Tunnel. On Route 32, delays growing westbound between the BW Parkway and I-95. The weather in Baltimore right now is cloudy. The temperature is 86 degrees. It will clear up within the next couple of hours and remain clear overnight, with lows by morning in the upper 60s. Then a sunny day tomorrow with temperatures well into the upper 80s. Towson, with clouds right now, the temperature is 86 degrees. In Odenton, it is 86 degrees, also under cloudy skies. 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
1: We are just gearing up for the best time tonight, and it's not going to be complete unless we have you. Bright Nights, what's that all about? Well, the crown jewel of this evening is going to be a free concert for you with Natalie Lane. Where are we? Where is this happening? We are in Hagerstown tonight, Ringgold Church. And those guys have been so nice to us. What a beautiful church. Like, we're out in front of the church. Now, if you're from Hagerstown, you already know this. This is my first time at the church. I'm literally staring at Pennsylvania, these rolling, beautiful hills and the farmland. So it's going to be a beautiful night. We've got the food trucks that are coming up. We've got Grace Bomb that's here. We've got, again, a free concert with Bright FM artist Natalie Lane. She's going to be on the show with me about 5:30, so looking forward to talking with her again. So come on out and be with us. Love to get the info to your phone so you can grab some Bright FM swag while you're out here. Text the word NIGHT to the number 58228.

0: It's Afternoons with Jack, live from Bright Nights in Hagerstown.
1: Hey, we are at Ringgold Church, and that is at Bartendahl Road in Hagerstown. Bright Nights happening tonight. We've got a free concert scheduled with Bright FM. Why'd you cut? She just come up and hit me. Oh, one of our TJ, one of our fun and games department team just smashed some kind of bug on me. Thank you for that. I appreciate that. Do that all the time when I'm live. I love that. I love you, TJ. Okay, Bright Nights is happening right now. I've never had anybody just come up and smack me while I'm on the air. Maybe that should happen more often. Ringgold Church, Natalie Lane, free concert, and the parking lot opens up at 5 o'clock. We have food trucks here. That's going to be great. The Bright FM table is here. You can come by and play some Pinko, get some Bright FM swag. Grace Bomb's here, and we want to see you here. Let me mention also tomorrow on Bright FM, this is really cool, and we're really excited about this. It's a day of hope, and we have stories that are coming in from people just sharing what God has done in their life, what God's doing in their life, and special guests. 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And we'd love to hear yours. 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
9: 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Beltway Interloop coming through Towson crashed just before Delaney Valley Road. It is along the right side of the roadway. The traffic jam growing now from Green Spring Avenue heading over towards Delaney Valley Road. On the outer loop, accident cleanup just about finished now by Lock Raven Boulevard, but it is stop and go on the outer loop before Route 1. Now, leaving 95 on the south side of the city, everything open, but it's busy on the inner loop pushing towards Catonsville and Security Boulevard. 95 from Caton Avenue on the brakes into the Fort McHenry Tunnel. While 895, absolutely bumper to bumper right off the Route 2 spur, continuing north into the Harbor Tunnel. The weather in Baltimore right now is cloudy and 86 degrees. It's going to clear up soon and remain clear overnight. Lows by morning in the upper 60s. Nice sunny start to the day tomorrow. Mostly sunny later in the day. Temperatures well into the upper 80s all around Baltimore. Abingdon checking in right now with clouds and 86 degrees. Millersville, it is cloudy and the temperature is also 86 degrees. 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
1: Yeah, we're getting ready for a free concert tonight. Bright FM artist Natalie Lane is going to be taking the stage. And as I understand it, she's going to be on our show about 5:30. I'll be sitting with her and have a little conversation. Love to see you out here. The parking lot opens up at Ringgold Church at 5 p.m. Food trucks will be on hand, and Bright FM will be here. You can play the Plinko board, and I'd love to meet you as well. 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Hey, I want to mention, we've got like so much going on this week at Bright FM, and Christian Faith Night is back at Oriole Park at Camden Yards. We're going to be there Thursday night. The Orioles, I'm just going to say it right now, this will be their third game. It will be a sweep. The Orioles will sweep the Yankees. There, I put it out there, so let it be. Lord Jesus, please make that happen. It's okay to pray for that. It's Christian Faith Night, right? And then a free post-game concert with the band Sorensen. So get the info, brightfm.com. You can text the word faith to 58228. But tonight, it's a Bright Night free concert with Natalie Lane. Speaking of, here's Natalie Lane right now. Get you in the mood for that. This is Fragile on Bright FM.

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2: Hey, people, it's starting to show up, and we are at Ringgold Church, Barkdahl Road in Hagerstown. Bright Nights is happening tonight. Bright FM artist Natalie Lane going to be putting out a free concert for us, and she was amazing last time. So if you didn't get to see her for the first Bright Nights, tonight is it. Again, the parking lot opens up at 5 o'clock. We will have dinner available. Food trucks will be here. And come by and see us at the Bright FM table. Grace Baum is here as well. So the only thing missing is you. I was looking at a submission for our Day of Hope at Bright FM, which is tomorrow. And Lynn is, I'm reading her story, and she needed a liver transplant and says, God brought me a donor. Typical surgery, I guess, anywhere from 6 to 10 hours. The doctor was amazed. It took 2.5 hours, and that was 16 years ago. God brought Lynn through that. So you've got a story of redemption, a story of hope, and other people need to hear that. And that's what a Day of Hope is all about. 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I'm really looking forward to that tomorrow. But tonight, it's Bright Nights at Bright FM free concert with Natalie Lane, and you can get those details by texting the word night to the number 58228.
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10: 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Beltway outer loop coming through Parkville remains jammed. A crash ahead, though, by Lock Raven Boulevard has been cleared. It does slow from 95 heading through Parkville. Inner loop coming into Towson. Crash cleared at Delaney Valley Road. Now it's slow from Greenspring Avenue most of the way to Lock Raven Boulevard. West side of the city had a wreck reported. Outer loop at Security Boulevard along the right side of the road. Delays coming down from 795. On 95 North, open but slow from the Beltway to the Fort McHenry Tunnel, 895 before the Steel Bridge to the Harbor Tunnel, EW Parkway a mile before Waterview Avenue, crossing 95, heading up onto Russell Street. The weather in Baltimore right now is cloudy with a temperature of 86 degrees. It's going to clear up tonight and remain clear overnight. By morning, look for low temperatures in the upper 60s. Nice sunny day tomorrow. A couple of clouds in the afternoon. It'll be very warm. Temperatures well into the upper 80s. Rosedale is checking in right now with clouds and 86 degrees. In Owings Mills, cloudy and 86 degrees. 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
1: 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They've rolled up. Their food truck is here. We've got Kona Ice and others. Bright Nights is happening at, I think she'll take the stage about, 7 o'clock. Natalie Lane is a free concert for you from Bright FM artist Natalie Lane. It's all happening at Ringgold Church. These guys have been so awesome today. Barkdahl Road, and that is in Hagerstown. That's where we are. The backdrop to this place, this is beautiful. What a beautiful place to look out as you're walking into church. I'm looking at Pennsylvania right now from where I'm sitting out in front of the church. So it would be wonderful if you could make it, and we're excited to meet so many 104.7 listeners. You know, we've been on the air here at 104.7 for not quite a year. So if you can make it, you're in the area. Again, Ringgold Church is the place. Natalie Lane's going to be on the air with me in about 15, 20 minutes or so. Let me get the info to your phone. 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
1: Just met Jeff. He's got an awesome ministry, Holy City Motorcycle Ministry, and they're doing awesome things for God out here. So that was pretty cool. Bright Nights is happening. I'd love to meet you. We've got food trucks. We've got people that are showing up, visiting the Bright FM table. The main attraction tonight is Natalie Lane, free concert with Natalie Lane. Bright Nights, the sound check already going on, and it's going to be an amazing night of worship. By the way, if you've heard Natalie Lane on air at Bright FM and heard her music, she's got some new music and a new EP. You can actually pre-save that. 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So where are we? I should probably mention that. We're in Hagerstown this evening, Bright Nights number 2, Ringgold Church, Barkdahl Road in Hagerstown, and it's just... looking at God's country out here, it is beautiful. The concert is inside this evening, so we don't have to worry about any rain or anything like that. So here's some of your favorites from Natalie Lane. You can hear some new music and all of the details, brightfm.com, or you can simply text the word Nights to the number 58228. 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
4: 1 Kings 3:7 says, "And now, O Lord my God, thou hast made thy servant king instead of David my father. And I am but a little child, I know not how to go out or come in." In the beginning of his reign as king, Solomon was humble. This is the attitude that God desires everyone to have. This is the type of spirit that God blesses in a great way. God gave Solomon the wisdom he requested, and he also gave Solomon what he did not request. He gave him riches, honor, and promised him good health as long as he obeyed the Lord. God gives extra grace and blessing to those who are humble. He does the opposite to those who are proud. We should strive to be humble in all circumstances. James 4:6 says, "But he giveth more grace, wherefore he saith, God resisteth the proud, but giveth grace unto the humble."
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10: 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On the Beltway Interloop coming through Towson, bumper-to-bumper traffic starts at Charles Street. That extends around to Providence Road. There was some police activity reported on the right side of the roadway. The outer loop is going to be on the brakes from Harford Road coming around towards Lock Raven Boulevard, then from Greenspring Avenue past 795. On 95 North from the Beltway, those delays roll right into the Fort McHenry Tunnel. 895 starts just after the merge from the Route 2 spur. That will continue into the Harbor Tunnel and the BW Parkway. Still a lot of traffic before Waterview Avenue heading north onto Russell Street. The weather in Baltimore right now with cloudy skies. It is 86 degrees. It's going to clear up overnight tonight and remain clear by morning with lows in the upper 60s. Nice sunny day tomorrow with temperatures climbing well into the upper 80s. Currently, Bel Air looking at cloudy skies. It's 86 degrees. In Eldersburg, mostly cloudy skies. The temperature is 86 degrees. 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
1: Yes, we are, and specifically, we're at Ringgold Church in Hagerstown. You're going to find us on Barkdahl Road. Free concert with Bright FM artist Natalie Lane. She's okay. Oh, wait, she's sitting next to me.
2: You can't say that stuff right here.
1: Yeah, she's all right. We've spent a lot of time together on the air the last few weeks. It's been fun having you.
2: So fun to be
1: Thank
2: back.
1: Thank you for coming back.
2: Yeah.
1: And sitting with us again.
2: It must have gone well the first time.
1: So. It did, yeah. It was okay.
2: Yeah.
1: So... you are rolling, you've got like, is this, you said four dates, including this one that you have left on your tour?
2: Yeah, so we're kind of playing a bunch of festivals this summer, and so next we'll be in North Dakota, which is a state we've never played in.
1: Yeah.
2: So we're very excited.
1: I told Natalie, I said, make sure you turn the light off when you leave the state.
2: Right.
1: There's not a lot going on there. Actually, it's a very beautiful state.
2: It is.
1: Can we talk about what happened? You had, it's so... When you take the show on the road, as they say, and we've done this in radio, certain things happen. What happened?
2: Oh,
1: this time?
2: Today has been a day. So I don't even know if you knew about the first part. Our flight was a little bit delayed, but we made it. You know, we made it on the plane. But then we get our bags, and one of the suitcases was fully ripped, like just got ripped at some point. So the stuff was everywhere. It came to us open. And so we put that stuff in trash bags and brought it along with us. And then my keyboard... just never came. So it's in Chicago right now.
1: So you know where it is, but it's not here
2: at
1: the show tonight.
2: It's not in the right state at all.
1: Okay. So are you're able to roll with somebody else's keyboard?
2: Yeah, so the church found a keyboard for me to use, and the show will go on, you know?
1: How did that conversation go? Hey, I'm here, but I don't have anything to play on. Yeah, that's what we thought.
2: Totally. We called in. We're like, I mean, that it's probably better that I'm here than the instruments be here without me.
1: Yeah.
2: You know? So if we had to choose, we'd choose it this way.
1: Okay. But you're ready to go.
2: I'm ready.
1: Okay. Sound check is in.
2: Yes.
1: All of that stuff.
2: We feel good.
1: Let's talk about the music that is out. You have an EP that people can pre-save right now. Let's talk about
2: it. Yes. They can pre-save, pre-add. It's called Still Running to You, and it's just about my life growing up as a church kid and meeting Jesus in the four walls of my church. And what that was like to know him from a really young age and then follow him now into my adult years, and what a gift that is to be able to have known him my whole life.
1: I came to know the Lord later in life, so I'm a recovered addict, alcoholic.
2: Yeah.
1: I remember somebody saying, gosh, I wish I had a story like yours. I'm like, no, you don't.
2: Yeah.
1: No, you don't.
2: Isn't that interesting?
1: Everybody has their own story with the Lord, whether it is... like you, from a little kid or somebody later in life.
2: Yeah, I think every salvation story is a miracle. And they just show different parts of God. You know, you might say, God is my rescuer.
1: Yeah.
2: He saved me. And I might say, man, God is my protector. Like, he provided for me from a young age. You know, so we get to see different facets of God, I think, even in our stories, which is really cool.
1: Do you see a maturing? Because you've been doing music, like, since the 90s.
2: Well, I was born in the 90s, but technically, yeah, I guess.
1: I'm from the 1900s. but have you seen your music mature and evolve over the years, and especially like with this new project?
2: Oh, totally. I started writing songs when I was 10 years old, so and most of those weren't very good, granted. But now that I'm getting to do this for a living, it's so fun to see the evolution of it with every project. It's everyone is so different, and what God's speaking is so different. And so this one, I feel like, is it's just special to me because it's really my testimony in a project, and I hope that people can feel that and hear that and relate to that.
1: Do you ever think about that little girl as you're getting ready to go on stage?
2: All the time. She'd be freaking out. She's like, what do you mean? You get to play the piano for a living? That's so cool.
1: That is cool. It's very cool. Bright Nights is happening tonight. The concert is free, by the way, so Ringgold Church is the place, and I think the church's worship band is going to jump on before you.
2: They are.
1: So that all starts at 7 o'clock. Natalie's ready to go. Even with a borrowed keyboard, it's going to be awesome. So free for you, and you just need to show up. So we're in Hagerstown tonight, and you can get the info by texting the word night to the number 58228. Can you hang out with us for a little bit?
2: Totally.
1: Okay, good. It's Natalie Lane. I'm Jack on Bright FM for Bright Nights.

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7: 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I-97 southbound just before Benfield Boulevard. Accident cleanup blocking the two left lanes. The traffic jam from near Route 100 heading south on 97. South on the BW Parkway, delays from Route 175 to Route 197. Northbound from Waterview Avenue heading up onto Russell Street. Off and on the brakes, 95 from the Beltway through the city to the Fort McHenry Tunnel. Still a big jam on 895 just after the Route 2 spur, continuing into the Harbor Tunnel. Big Beltway delays in Towson, in Charles Street, right on around past Lock Raven Boulevard. Outer loop out of Pikesville from Reisterstown Road, heading to Liberty Road. The weather in Baltimore right now is mostly cloudy. The temperature is 85 degrees. It is going to clear up overnight tonight, remain clear, and by morning, lows right around 70 degrees. Sunny day tomorrow, a couple of clouds in the afternoon, highs well into the upper 80s. Perryville right now, it's partly cloudy and 85 degrees. Parkton is checking in with mostly cloudy skies and 85 degrees. 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

0: It's Afternoons with Jack, live from Bright Nights in Hagerstown.
1: Yeah, and tonight it is a free concert with Bright FM artist Natalie Lane. We are in Hagerstown this time. And we're at Ringgold Church. They just told me, Natalie, that 104.7, we're staring at the mountain on top of that, is the 104.7 tower. I did not know that.
2: It's the best. This view is crazy.
1: Isn't that?
2: So they told me we're looking at Pennsylvania.
1: We're looking at Pennsylvania.
2: Yeah.
1: And we're looking at our radio tower. And you're going to be doing a free show.
2: Yeah.
1: And I'm excited about that. Your new music, for tell everybody again, the EP is officially available
2: September 9th.
1: Yes.
2: Yes.
1: But you can pre-save it right now.
2: Pre-save it right now. There are two songs out already.
1: Okay.
2: So there's a song out right now called Still Running to You, and that's what the EP is called, too.
1: Yep.
2: So.
1: Well, since I first interviewed you, I've been thinking about these things.
2: Mm-hmm.
1: And they're called Tall Girl Problems.
2: Oh,
1: Natalie Lane is tall, and my wife is very short, so she has short girl problems.
2: I bet we have opposite problems.
1: So I want to ask you some tall girl problems. These are true or false?
2: Yeah, and just for context, like I tell people I'm tall, and they think I'm maybe 5'9" or whatever. I am 6'1".
1: That's what I thought. I said she's at least 6'.
2: Yeah, and so there are some problems for sure that we run into.
1: Okay, so true or false? Tall girl problems. Your ankles are always cold.
2: True. So true. Well, the pants don't go down that far, you know?
1: Okay. Tall girl problem, true or false? Strangers will come and tell you you're tall as if you're unaware.
2: Every single day.
1: Yes. And how does it come out?
2: Usually it's a question. It's usually like, why are you so tall? And I'm like, oh, no, why?
1: It's not commentary like, my, you're a tall one.
2: Like,
1: it's, why are you
2: know,
1: so tall?
2: My jeans? I don't know how to answer that.
1: True or false? So we're okay. Everything's true so far. True or false? Tall girls fall down a lot.
2: Oh, I think only if you're clumsy.
1: Okay.
2: But if you do fall, it's pretty far to the ground.
1: That's true.
2: So
1: okay.
2: It's
1: okay.
2: More difficult. Yeah.
1: Let's see. True or false? Tall girl problems with Natalie Lane. You're never asked to be front in the photo.
2: So true. Mm-hmm. Get to the back, but you know your place. You know.
1: Yeah.
2: We just do that.
1: You're just used
2: now.
1: To that.
2: Yeah.
1: I think I know the answer to this. Tall girl problems. People assume you're good at sports.
2: They do. Well, they say, do you play basketball?
1: Yes.
2: And I say, no, I play music.
1: Ah. Okay, one more. This is not really a tall girl problem, but true or false, you secretly love when people ask you to reach for things on high shelves.
2: Love it. What else am I there for? Come on. I want to help you out. Absolutely.
1: We don't have tall girl problems, right?
2: Oh, I don't know. I like it. I like being tall.
1: Okay. We got to get you, if you're listening, here to the concert. And Natalie Lane will be on stage. The worship band is going to be at 7 o'clock. And then it's Natalie Lane. So Hagerstown is where it's happening. Ringgold Church. And I'll get the info to your phone. And you can be here. The food trucks are here. Bright FM's here. Text the word night to the number 58228. We're going to let you go. And let you rest up and rest your voice and get everything ready. Thanks for coming
2: on. Thanks for having me.
1: Okay, we'll see you soon.

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2: Absolutely.
1: Okay, I'm getting an affirmative on that. They love Bright FM, and we hope you do too. And tonight it's a free concert with Bright FM artist Natalie Lane, and she is wonderful, and she is getting ready right now. The show kicks off at 7 o'clock. 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Jimmy's Seafood is out here, Famous Seafood. We've got Kona Ice, and we've got everything ready for you. 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The folks from Grace Bomb are out tonight, and they've got a wonderful ministry that you can find out about. 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Bright Nights, it's happening tonight on Bright FM.

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1: The night is about ready to get bright. I'm Jack, and we're getting ready for our free concert with Bright FM artist Natalie Lane. 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We're at Ringgold Church in Hagerstown. That's on Barkdahl Road. Now, tomorrow on Bright FM, this is very special, and I am loving the stories that are coming in. It's our Bright FM Day of Hope. Let me give you a preview. This is from Hannah, and Hannah says, "The Lord has been so good to me. Not only did he save my soul, but he rescued me from Satan's earthly stronghold when it counted most. And if it wasn't for that traumatic event, I would not be helping young adults write therapeutically for their mental health today." And Hannah, God has done a miracle in your life. Everybody's got a story. You're listening. You've got a story to share. You know, maybe that story is unfolding even today. And God is revealing things to you day by day. Somebody else needs to hear that message of hope. And that's what Day of Hope is all about. 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We're going to have special guests and your testimony, hopefully. So how do you get that to us? Text the word HOPE to the number 58228 tomorrow. 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
8: 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I-97 remains stop-and-go southbound from New Cut Road right on down to Benfield Boulevard, where accident cleanup has the left lane blocked. BW Parkway bumper-to-bumper southbound leaving Route 175, heading for Route 197. 95 north between Route 100 and the exit at 895, there's a crash reported. Continuing north, 95 clearing out nicely at the Fort McHenry Tunnel. Minor delays 895 at the Harbor Tunnel. Still a bit slow on the Beltway Inner Loop around through Catonsville. 70 west on the brakes after the Beltway and a couple of spots out to Route 29. The weather in Baltimore right now is partly sunny. The temperature is 84 degrees. It's going to clear up and remain clear overnight. By morning, lows right around 70 degrees. Nice sunny day tomorrow, quite warm with temperatures into the upper 80s. Some spots may see 90 degrees. Jarrettsville is checking in right now with partly cloudy skies at 84 degrees. In Arnold, partly cloudy, it's also 84. 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
1: 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Bright Nights, we are at Ringgold Church, Hagerstown on Barkdahl Road, and Natalie Lane is getting ready to take the stage this evening. 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Still time for you to get a bite to eat. 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I see Jimmy's Famous Seafood is out here. 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And time for you to get by the Bright FM booth. 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
6: 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On the BW Parkway southbound, traffic remains jammed, leaving Route 175 past Route 32 towards Route 198, then off and on the brakes, continuing to Route 197. Northbound on the parkway, back up to speed now, crossing the Beltway, heading for Russell Street. On I-97, accident cleared southbound before Benfield Boulevard, not finding any delays now, leaving New Cut Road. It's up to speed through the Harbor Tunnel as well as the Fort McHenry Tunnel. Beltway very quickly coming back up to speed around through Catonsville and Pikesville as well as through Towson and Parkville. The weather in Baltimore right now is mostly sunny and the temperature is 84 degrees. It is going to be clear overnight tonight. By morning, look for lows in the upper 60s to around 70 degrees. Nice sunny day tomorrow, perhaps a couple of clouds later in the day, but otherwise the high temperatures into the upper 80s. Right now in Edgewood, it is partly sunny. The temperature is 84 degrees. In Hempstead, partly sunny. The temperature is also 84 degrees. 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

0: Summer is here. The days are longer, the nights are warmer, and there are memories waiting to be made. From backyard barbecues to road trips with the windows down to those summer nights you wish would never end, Bright FM is bringing the music, the encouragement, and the moments that make this season special. Because summer isn't just about where you go, it's about who you're with. So whether it's to the beach, taking the kids on an adventure, or just enjoying a quiet evening outside, take Bright FM with you and make your summer brighter.
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It's Christian Faith Night at Oriole Park at Camden Yards Thursday night. 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
2: I bet you remember this song from growing up. There's not a friend like the lowly Jesus. No, not one. No, not one. No one can heal all of life's diseases. No, not one. No, not one. You know, Jesus is a good friend. He is not only your Savior, but he's your friend. But you know what? You need other friends, too. You need friends, as one little boy said, I need some friends with skin on. Friends I can reach out and touch, who are there for me when I need them. And what do you know? Here in the Bible, in the book of Proverbs, is Solomon telling us some things about friendships that help us do that whole thing better. We'll get to it in just a moment. But first, let me remind you that Turning Point produces a magazine that goes out every month into the homes of those who respond and request it. It's been going on now for many years, and there are well over 300,000 families that receive this magazine every month. If you're not getting it, we'd like to start it into your home. It will be a blessing to you, filled with devotional material and articles to help you grow and add value to your Christian life. Also information about what's happening at Turning Point and how God is working through this ministry around the world. I hope you'll get your copy of Turning Point's magazine coming to your home. Ask for it when you get in touch with us, and we'll make sure that it happens. Here is part two of this wonderful teaching from Proverbs on personal relationships.
3: Let me talk for a moment about faithful friends. For here in this same passage of Scripture, in the 6th verse of the 27th chapter, we read, "Faithful are the wounds of a friend, but the kisses of an enemy are deceitful." Now, let's take the last part of that verse and understand what it says so that we can understand the first part of it. The last part of the verse says, "The kisses of an enemy are deceitful." And if you have your Bibles open to the 27th chapter, if you'll go back into Proverbs chapter 26, beginning at the 23rd verse, you will find a little commentary on that section of chapter 27, verse 6. In verse 23, it says this. Listen to this. "Fervent lips with a wicked heart are like earthenware covered with silver dross. He who hates disguises it with his lips and lays open deceit within himself. When he speaks kindly, do not believe him, for there are seven abominations in his heart." Now, I want you to get the picture that the writer of Proverbs paints with his little word picture. He says that fervent lips with a wicked heart are like an earthen jar covered with silver. A silver-covered earthen jar. In other words, what you see on the outside is what's not on the inside. These people are fervent in their friendship words, in their flattering tongue, but in their heart there is deceit. In fact, it says in this chapter, there are seven abominations in their heart. You can't always tell a friend by their friendliness, can you? Do you know that some people are born strokers? By that I mean, they can't help it. They just have to stroke you every time they see you. You're the most wonderful person in the world. That's the most wonderful message I've ever heard. You're the greatest preacher who ever lived. And I'm thinking, where have these people been? I mean, it's wonderful to be complimented, and we always appreciate reinforcement in the areas where we serve and what we do. But when a person is overwhelmed in that regard, when he continues with that over and over again, sometimes you have to stop and ask, what's that person up to? What's really going on in their heart? You know, when a person is your true friend, just a word will do. But if they have another agenda, sometimes it is in the multiplication of words that you become suspicious. And the writer of Proverbs says we have every right to do that, because there is a kind of friend who is faithless, who will say one thing with his lips, who will humor your fancies and flatter your pride, but down in their heart, they have another agenda. Faithful friends do not try to force their personal opinions on the lives of others. They try to help in a biblical way, and you can always spot it if you watch for it. Romans 15:2 gives us a little definition of a